0: So we'll see if Johnny Peck can help the Tigers get on the board. Max Clark has a double in that game. First, the 2-2 to Heel. Fastball up and away. 3-2. Bunch of games played earlier today that went final. The Dragons parent club, the Cincinnati Reds, beat the Padres 7-3 in what was the major league debut for a one-time Fort Wayne tin cap as Heel swings and lofts it to shallow left field. Jacob Friend, the left fielder, comes in, makes the call and the catch. There's two down. And Ethan Salas, who spent a lot of time in Fort Wayne, looked for a while like he might not ever figure it out. Well, he figured it out, and he ended up making his debut today. He went 0 for 4, but he's got some great days ahead. Still just 20 years old. First pitch, fastball outside to Carson Rucker. It's 1-0. 3-2 caps, space is empty. Two outs in the top of the fourth. J.J. Bladé had a big day, 3 for 4 with his 22nd homer of the year. 1-0 is fouled out of play, first base side, 1-1. Dane Myers, the former Whitecap, 3 for 4. He had a run scored. Casey Mize gave up 4 runs in 4 innings in that game. It has not been smooth sailing as a San Diego Padre for Casey Mize. 1-1, cut and a miss, 1-2. Mize had a 2.70 ERA as a Tiger this year, but a 6.67 earned run average in 6 games with the Padres. 1-2, spins it down and away, 2-2. He has a wins above replacement of negative 0.6. It's been hit really hard. Now the 2-2 for Carson Rucker. Slaps it on the ground towards third. Tyson Lewis is there, throws to first, and one third baseman grounds out to another to end the top of the fourth. To the bottom half, 3-2, Whitecaps in front on Whitecaps Radio.
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0: Pitch to John Michael Fail is a fastball outside. 1-1, no strikes. We're in the bottom of the fourth. It's 3-2. The Whitecaps with the lead over the Dayton Dragons, giving you some major league scores. It's the 1-0 pitch, floats high and away as Jacobs is starting to wrestle with some command issues now. Haven't seen that in quite a while. It's 2-0. So give you some more major league scores. The Braves shut out the Nationals today 9-0. 2-0 pitch floats inside off speed, 3-0. Athletics have a 9-2 lead over the Rangers. That one went final from earlier today. Been a tough year for the Athletics. Former Lansing lugnut Henry Bolte, 3-for-4. 3-0 pitch. He's swinging, and he pops it up. First base side foul territory. Christian Santana overran it, but he adjusts and makes a running catch, headed back over the line on the first base side. He ran to a spot and then realized he needed to run to a whole nother zip code. One away. Nice play by Santana to adjust. That took everything he had to fight with the wind that was blowing it away from him as he also overran it. Here's Ryan McChrystal. So a break for Ben Jacobs. First pitch dances in for a strike. It's 0-1. Rockies beat the Orioles in 11 innings, 6-5. Here's the 0-1. McChrystal lines it in the left field. There's a base hit. Got it by the shift and the third baseman, Rucker, who was pretty much all by himself on that left side. One out base runner for Dayton. Brings up Tyson Lewis. Diamondbacks beat the Phillies 1-0 today. It's a matchup of two pretty interesting teams these days. Diamondbacks got that win on a bullpen day. They used seven different pitchers to throw a 9-inning, 3-hit shutout. First pitch, Lewis smacks it high in the air, deep left field. It's trouble. McCarthy looks up. This one's off the wall. Heading towards third, they will hold the runner McChrystal. Tyson Lewis has a one-out double. Second and third, just one out in the fourth inning for the Dayton Dragons. These are lefties that are hammering Ben Jacobs. That is so unusual for Jacobs. It's going to bring out Edion Espinal, the Whitecaps catcher, to go talk to him. That fastball that was so good early on has really flattened out. And while Jacobs has thrown deeper into this game than Rainer Castillo did last night, the last thing the Whitecaps want is for their ace, Ben Jacobs, who we could very well see get a postseason start if the Caps are fortunate to win the Midwest League's Eastern Division. Last thing you want to see is him struggle here. Jacob friends the batter. First pitch is a fastball high and tight. One ball, no strikes. Infield is halfway in for West Michigan. But Jacob's really not with a very good handle on his stuff right now. When thinking back to that play Christian Santana made a little while ago, with that adjustment on the pop-up, that is very important now. 1-0 pitch. Changeup catches the outside corner. One ball, one strike. A couple other quick scores. Mariners beat the Red Sox today 8-3. There's a lot in progress at the moment as well. So we'll put a pin in that. The 1-1 pitch. Friend takes a fastball that grabs the outer edge. It's 1-2. Well, he certainly could use a strikeout now. Otherwise, Dayton's going to tie this ball game, if not more. Another lefty-on-lefty chance for Ben Jacobs. Here's his 1-2 pitch. Swing and a miss. He got him. Friend goes down on the breaking ball. There's two away. That's a big punch out for Ben. And brings up Alfredo Alcantara. Mets beat the Rays 6-4. They're actually beating the Rays 6-4. That game's going to the sixth. First pitch, Alcantara, big cut and a miss at a changeup down and in. There's strike one. Elsewhere, the Giants have a 3-1 lead over the Pirates in the sixth inning. As Jacobs steps off. Bubba Chandler went five innings, giving up three. Blue Jays have a big lead against Cleveland. It's 7-0 Toronto in the sixth. 0-1. Tipped foul at the plate. It's 0-2. Vladimir Guerrero Jr. hit a home run, a three-run blast. That's just his eighth home run of the season. Can you believe that? It's been a strange year in that department for him. Former Lansing Lugnut, too. Here's the 0-2 pitch. Alcantara waves and misses. He got him. Ben Jacobs lets out a scream as he walks off the mound, leaving runners at second and third. To the fifth, it's 3-2 Whitecaps on Whitecaps Radio.
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0: fifth inning, 3-2, Whitecaps with the lead. Another inning for Brady Aftum, who gets the 9-1-2 hitters for West Michigan. Second trip through the lineup was a good one for some of these hitters back in the third. They'll see if they can channel that to get a few more and extend a 3-2 lead. First pitch was high to McCarthy, and now the 1-0 pitch to the Whitecaps left fielder is on the way. Fastball grabs the outside edge, make it 1-1-1. Steven Hrustich, Bryce Rainer scheduled to follow as they're stretching out inside the Dayton Dragons bullpen. Nobody's throwing quite yet. No action for the Whitecaps either. 1-1's fouled away. And how about Ben Jacobs? Got into some trouble in that fourth inning, but then dug deep and got through the fourth. Most importantly, he put up a zero, kept this team in front, but Whitecaps offense needs to do a little something here. Here's the 1-2 pitch. McCarthy checks his swing. Did he go? He did not. On a slider down and away, it's 2-2. Well, quick update on that Tigers-Twins game. The Tigers got a 2-0 lead in the top half of the second inning, and wait until you hear how they did it. Here's the set, the 2-2. Fastball upstairs, 3-2. The first major league hit, a two-run double off the bat of Johnny Peck. That is simply outstanding. Now the payoff pitch on the way to McCarthy. Smacks it on the ground towards third. In between hop fielded by Lewis. Fires a strike to first. There's one away. Not even 2 weeks ago, Johnny Peck was a West Michigan Whitecap. Now he is enjoying the fruits of his labors in the major leagues in front of his family and friends at Target Field in Minnesota. Back to the top of the order we go, and Steven Hrustich with one out and the bases empty. Caps lead it 3-2. First toss, Hrustich, who homered his last time up, takes a bender in for strike one. That was a long time coming for Johnny Peck. He made the postseason All-Star team as a Whitecap last year. The 0-1, fastball, inner half, called a strike. 0-2. No balls and two strikes on Hrustich. Righty on righty, Aftum delivers. Slider away, 1-2. And moreover, Johnny Peck becomes the 200th player in West Michigan Whitecaps history to make it to the major leagues. 1-2. Check swing, did he go around? No. Elevated fastball makes it 2-2. That was a close one. Thought he went around that time and was unable to hold up, but I guess he checked it. 2-2 to Steven Hrustich. He'll set up outside. Hrustich's 2-2 pitch. Big cut and a miss for strike three. Hrustich is down on strikes. There's two away. Royals have a 5-2 lead over the Marlins. That game's in the second inning. Yuri Perez getting knocked around a little bit by Kansas City. Perez has had a good year otherwise, but home runs today for a couple of the Royals catchers. Carter Jensen and Sal Perez have both gone deep. Here's the set, and the next toss, Bryce Rainer takes a fastball that grabs the outside black for a strike. 1-1, the count on Bryce, who had his 18th home run of the season last night. That was a solo shot back in the first inning. Here's the 1-1, breaking ball down and in, 2-1. Brewers and Cubs, they're tied at 3 in the second. Jacob Mizorowski has given up 3 runs for Milwaukee. He hasn't done that very much. 2-run homer by Alex Bregman, a big part of that. 2-1. Check swing on a fastball up and away. It's 3-1. Mazurowski entered tonight 14-5 with a 1.73 ERA and 222 strikeouts in 151 innings. Just ridiculous. 3-1, big cut and a miss at a fastball, 3-2 on Rayner. Base is empty, two outs, 3-2, the Whitecaps lead it, 3-2, the count on Bryce. Lefty at the plate against the righty, Aftum, his payoff pitch. Big swing and a miss. Rayner can't catch up to the fastball. He's out, and so are the Caps in the fifth. To the bottom half, 3-2, West Michigan in front on White Caps Radio.
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0: 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Kyle Henley takes the first pitch outside, the next one in the dirt. Two balls and no strikes. There is some action in the bullpen for Dayton. They've got Starlin Torres, the right-hander, the 20-year-old throwing, as the 2-0 pitch hits the inside corner, 2-1, and the 2-1 is inside. Make it three balls and one strike on Henley, who's got a lot of speed. You put him on, you're sort of asking for it here in the fifth. One more inning separating what Ben Jacobs could have is a really nice performance. 3-1, cut and a miss. Make it a full count. Kyle McCoy got the start for Dayton, 2 2/3 innings, 3 runs, 5 hits, no walks, 5 strikeouts. He was great until he wasn't. Now Ben Jacobs trying to get himself through this bottom half of inning number 5. His payoff pitch right down the middle, ring him up. Henley knew it. He's up there trying to draw a walk. That's strike 3. Ring him up, one away. 8th strikeout for Ben Jacobs.
1: Number 15, Justin
0: LeBron. That'll bring up Justin LeBron. Want to make sure you don't have anybody on base when he's coming up lately. First pitch to him is a big cut and a miss. 0-1 on LeBron, who has home runs in each of the first two games of this series. Although he did make a very important mistake in yesterday's game. As the 0-1 pitch is a cut and a miss, it's 0-2. He had a bad throw to first trying to complete a double play that would have allowed a tying run to score last night and even the ball game at 11. But instead, he underthrew his first baseman. It went off of his glove and into the dugout. 0-2 pitch. In there for a called third strike. Ring him up. 9 strikeouts for Benny Jacobs. And for Ben Jacobs, that's a brand new career high. The batter is Ty Doucette. Here's the first toss from Jacobs. He lifts it in the air, right center field. This one's going to get down in front of the right fielder, Hrustich. Little bloop base hit for Ty Doucette. So you might be asking if any West Michigan Whitecaps pitcher this year has had more strikeouts than Ben Jacobs has had tonight. The answer, yes, one. Hayden Minton, and he did it against this Dayton Dragons team. Did it back in West Michigan. He had 10. First pitch to Jacobs' old college teammate, Keon Vu, is a breaking ball outside. 1 ball, no strikes. On Vu, who's 0-2. Trying to make himself eligible for a victory here tonight. If he gets through this inning, he just might be. The 1-0 pitch, cut and a miss. 1-1 on Vu. A couple of strikeouts for Vu today. He has been one of the most consistent power sources in the Midwest League this year. Here's his 1-1 pitch. Swings. He lasers it high, deep, but foul down the first base line. And the count goes to 1-2. I think Vu guessed right there on what Jacobs was going to try and give him. Instead, Keon Vu, the batter with a 1-ball, 2-strike count. Can Ben Jacobs find 10 strikeouts here in Dayton? 1-2 pitch, hops up to the plate, and the count goes to 2-2. Wouldn't it be something if he's able to pick up his 10th strikeout against his college roommate of all people? Runner at first and two outs. Here's the 2-2 pitch. Vu takes outside. 3-2. If Vu reaches, John Michael Thale would bat for the Dayton Dragons. 3-2, West Michigan with the lead. We're in the bottom of the fifth inning. Can Ben Jacobs get through a fifth inning? He comes set, delivers the 3-2, check swing, too far, he got him, strike three. Nasty breaking ball, Vu can't lay off, Ben Jacobs, welcome to a double-digit strikeout night here in Dayton. He's got 10, and the Whitecaps go to the sixth with a 3-2 lead on Whitecaps Radio.
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0: the Dayton Dragons as Starlin Torres checks in. He gets a ground ball off the bat of Edion Espinal over to second base. Throw goes to first. It is in time. And a quick out for Starlin Torres. We'll give you some numbers on him. 1-0 with a 2.63 ERA. As a 20-year-old, he's been really good. Bo Ankeny's first toss is a fastball down the middle at 94. It's 0-1. Whitecaps are hoping that they can add an auto owner's insurance run or two. It's 3-2 West Michigan. We're in the sixth inning as Ankeny takes a heater down and away. One ball, one strike. Ankeny's RBI double to the left field corner back in the third inning is the difference in this ball game to this point. 1-1. Inside, almost hit him with a breaking ball. Two balls, one strike. Good to see him finally get a base hit and an RBI. He needed that. He was struggling a lot over the course of the last week and a half before he got hurt. Here's the 2-1 pitch. He pummels it high in the air, deep to center field. This one's deep, and it's off the top of the wall. Ankeny stutters into second base. He's got a one-out double. Boy, that missed being a home run by all of 3 feet. The padded wall in center field goes up about 10 feet, but then there's an additional padding that's about 3 feet on top of that, and that is where that baseball hit. Halfway up, so by no less than 2 feet did he miss hitting a home run. But the most important thing, though, is that the swings are better for Bo once again. Here's Christian Santana with a runner at second, first pitch. Breaking ball floats outside. It's 1-0. Caps would love nothing more than to get Bo Ankeny home from second base. That's an important auto owner's insurance run in scoring position. Santana, who struck out 4 times yesterday. This time, he absolutely obliterates it. Deep left field, this one is gone! Christian Santana! With a moonshot down the left field line. That one made everybody in Dayton, Ohio stop what they were doing. Clear out of the stadium. 5-2, the Whitecaps extend their lead. I don't think I have ever seen a ball go clear out of this ballpark down the left field line before. First pitch, Jackson Strong up and away, 1-0. Well, I was about to say about Christian was that he had 4 strikeouts last night, but he had a big RBI single late in that game. 1-0 pitch. Fastball outside corner. Make it 1-1 on Jackson. But, oh my goodness, Christian. 15th of the year. 1-1 pitch outside to Jackson, and the count goes to 2-1. And we were talking about this yesterday and where things sit in the all-time single-season Whitecaps home run race. Here's the kick and the pitch. This one floats outside. And one more Christian Santana home run as the 3-1 is scalded foul down the third base line. 3-2. One more, and that will put him in a tie for 6th place on the all-time Whitecaps home run list. By the way, first the 3-2 pitch. Down low, he lost him. Ball 4. There's a one-out walk for Jackson Strong. There is some action in the Milk Means More bullpen for West Michigan. That doesn't necessarily mean that Ben Jacobs is coming out, but it certainly means that they'll have somebody at the ready when we get back for the bottom of the 6th. We will see if that's going to be Ben Jacobs or not. In the meantime, Willie Blair, the former West Michigan Whitecaps pitching coach, now is a part of the Cincinnati Reds organization, is out of the dugout to talk to Starlin Torres. 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
0: Here's the pitch. Sammy Heal takes a fastball outside. And now with Santana's home run, it does beg an interesting question. So get a load of this. I dug into the Whitecaps' historical records during that Auto Owners Insurance spot. First, the 2-0 pitch. Heal takes inside. It's 3-0. What this 2026 club is approaching is extremely rare. The Whitecaps' official year-by-year history shows that in most seasons, they haven't even had two players reach 15 home runs. Some notable power years included 1997, was Robert Fick, Jason Landry. They had 16 apiece. 07, James Laster, Ryan Strebe. They had 16 apiece. Here's the pitch to Sammy Heal on the 3-0. It's outside. He lost him. Ball four. That's a walk for Sammy. He didn't even realize it. Back-to-back free passes for Starlin Torres to bring up Carson Rucker. So Santana's home run gives the West Michigan Whitecaps three players with at least 15 home runs. Here's the pitch. This one's in for a strike, nothing in one. Last year, Isaac Pacheco finished with 17 homers. Josue Briseño had 15. But that very well might be a franchise first. Here's a swing and a hopper over the mound. Could be two. They'll tag Sammy Heal. They'll get the out there in between the runners. No chance to get Carson Rucker at first base, so it's two out. And now the number nine hitter, Nolan McCarthy, coming up for the Whitecaps. Here's Nolan McCarthy. First pitch, breaking ball, spins in for a strike. So we're going to go season by season during our next commercial break and see if we can come back with a definitive answer on if that's the first time the Caps have ever had three players on the same team with 15 home runs. 0-1 pitch catches the outside corner. All right, we don't have to wait. We can actually tell you right now. This is the second time in Whitecaps history. 0-2, McCarthy slaps a foul, keeps it 0-2. 1997 was that year, which is even more impressive considering what home runs were then and what they are now. Caps had exactly three players hit at least 15 home runs. They had Robert Fick and Jacques Landry at 16 home runs. Brian DeBose had 15. Here's a cue shot towards the shortstop. Going to be a tough play. Picked up, throw to first. Not in time! They pulled the first baseman, Doucette, off the bag. Justin LeBron, throw was off target. The Whitecaps score another run. They've got three in the sixth. It's 6-2 Whitecaps.
3: Now back to the Whitecaps. Number 11, Stephen.
0: brings up Steven Hrustic. Here's the first toss. Hrustic fouls it away. Great job by McCarthy. Had enough speed to get to first base. There is some more action in the bullpen for Day, and they've got a right-hander throwing. Here's the 0-2 Hrustic, or rather the 0-1, misses high. Ball and a strike on Steven, who has a solo home run tonight. Three in the third, three in the sixth. The Caps have a 6-2 lead here in Dayton. This is what they need this game to be, and now they will have to trust fall into their bullpen to get likely the final 12 outs. 1-1 pitch is fouled straight back. So for just the second time in the 33-year history of the West Michigan Whitecaps, three players have hit at least 15 home runs in the same season. Here's the 1-2. Fouls it back, got a piece of it. Big bending breaking ball, it's still 1-2. That 97 team saw the Caps go 92-39, just like last season's Whitecaps team did. But they had that three-headed horse with Landry, Fick, and DuBose that year. 1-2, big cut and a miss. Hrustic is down on strikes. But the Caps strike for three more. Let's see if that's enough to carry them to the finish line tonight. Also seems like a good idea that we check the scores when we come back. See what's going on with the Loons as the Whitecaps try and chase them down in the Midwest League Eastern Division standings. 6-2 West Michigan. Bottom of the sixth is next on Whitecaps Radio.
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7: High and deep towards right. 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Goodbye. Kevin McGonigal has left the yard.
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New pitcher for the West Michigan Whitecaps. It's a Milk Means More call to the bullpen. It is Luke Hoskins who checks in. 23-year-old Ryan Anders has been good so far as a cap, and now he's having to follow the act that Ben Jacobs had. As the first pitch was outside, the next one in the dirt,

0: The Grand Valley State football team returns to the bright lights of Lovers Stadium this Thursday night for the 2026 home opener in a whiteout.
1: 10-5 touchdown Lakers! Evan Burtney scores!
0: The Lakers get set for a week one non-conference tilt against the West Texas A&M Buffaloes in the first meeting between the two programs since the 2013 playoffs. Live coverage from Allendale begins at 6 p.m. Kickoff is at 7 p.m. right here on the Ticket West Michigan.
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3: Well, all in all, a 2.20 ERA between West Michigan and Lakeland this year for Hoskins. The 1-0, cutting the miss at an off speed, 1-1. That's pretty impressive when you're talking about a guy who wasn't drafted 14 months ago and has already pitched his way to high A with an ERA barely over 2. Infield is back. The 1-1 pitch McChrystal takes outside. 2-1. And again, that triple doesn't really bother you all that much if Hoskins can buckle down and do what he's been able to do so far this year. But he's got a different assignment. The 2-1 pitch McChrystal takes outside. It's 3-1. Come on, Luke. Right now, Hoskins is just all over the place, and this is the first time we would have seen something like that out of this right-hander. 3-1. Check swing. Did he go around? No! Ball four. That was down and in. McChrystal, I don't know how he held up. And just like that, the first two base runners for Dayton have reached. And here comes Dan Rickaball, the Whitecaps pitching coach. Good time to come out and settle down Luke Hoskins. That was two less than sequences there for Hoskins, who was admittedly set a pretty high bar starting his Whitecaps career. Dan Rickaball, very one-sided conversation from the Whitecaps pitching coach to his reliever. Out of that milk means more bullpen. The 13 essential nutrients in low-fat chocolate milk, making an ideal drink to refuel after a hard workout. Chocolate milk, the unofficial recovery drink of athletes everywhere. One thing that is interesting about these hitters and about Hoskins particularly, here's a ground ball to short. Rayner has it underhand, flipped to second for one, on to first, not in time. A run scores, it's 6-3. Dayton claws back with one here in the bottom of the sixth. I mean, Lewis can really scoot down that first base line. Now what's going on with Sammy Heal, the second baseman? He is in a seated position in front of the bag at second. I don't know if something didn't feel right when he let that throw go to first base, but he is walking around very gingerly by the bag at second. So he will get a visit. Cynthia Rincon is one of the Whitecaps athletic trainers. Check that. Sydney Tarr. She is out to take a look. I don't think they're going to send Cynthia, even though I'm sure she's plenty capable. She's the dietitian. We're big fans of Cynthia, but it's Sydney to go out and take a look. Nick Wheeler, the Whitecaps' primary athletic trainer, probably working in the locker room, maybe with Ben Jacobs after his 5 innings of 10 strikeout baseball. But Sammy Heal looks like his day is done. He's going to come out of the game, and Juan Hernandez will come in for him.

0: I'm not sure exactly what just happened there. There was not a big collision at second base or anything like that. We're getting another look at it as we speak. Rayner with a little underhand shovel towards second. Sammy Heal had nothing but room. That's too bad for Hoskins. It looked as if Hoskins got a double play ball, but Tyson Lewis just too fast down that first base line. You can tell this is not the same Dayton team that we saw earlier this year, but it is a team that does have some speed, and they'll be able to run themselves into some opportunities this week. Here's Jacob Friend. The first pitch from Hoskins is a cut and a miss at a 94-mile-per-hour fastball, and it's 0-1. A lot of lefties in the lineup today, even despite the fact that a lefty was the starting pitcher in Ben Jacobs. Here's the 0-1. Cut and a miss. Down and away with a heater, and it's 0-2. But that's more of a reflection of the fact that Jacobs might even be harder on right-handed hitters than he is lefties. What a big compliment for a left-handed pitcher. And then you've got Hoskins, the 0-2, runner goes outside corner for a strike, throw down to second base, and they got him! Lewis thought that was either fouled off or a dead ball. He did not slide into second base, and it cost the Dragons dearly. A strike him out, throw him out, double play. Tyson Lewis is not going to feel very good about that exchange on the field. Let's go to the 7. 6-3 West Michigan. A check on the Loons score when we come back on Whitecaps Radio.
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0: Riley Green on the run. He dives. 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

0: Michigan. Whitecaps' first pitch to him is a high fly down the left field line. Just got underneath it. Over to get it is the left fielder. Jacob Friend makes the catch. And there's one pitch and one away. It brings up Edion Espinal, who tonight has tied a West Michigan Whitecaps franchise record. And he has done so by collecting a pair of triples tonight. First pitch dances in for a strike. Last Whitecaps player to do that made the major leagues. So good precedent was Wenzel Perez. Grounded to short on one hop. Up with it is Justin LeBron. Throw to first. They got him. Just barely. And down number two. And it's the 18th time in Whitecaps history in which a player has tripled twice. Caps have done some interesting things this year that had not been done before. I think about the fact that here's a swing and a miss by Bo Ankeny. It's 0-1. Certainly worth keeping an eye on this AB for Bo, who has hit two rockets for doubles. Here's the 0-1 pitch. Ankeny takes outside from Starlin Torres, and it's 1-1. 6-3 Caps, top of the seventh. Let's look at some of those scores. See if we can quickly get you to what's going on with the Loons and the Lake County Captains tonight. Next toss. Ankeny waves and misses. It's 1-2. So if you're hoping that the Whitecaps were going to get some help tonight, you might have to hope for another night. Here's the 1-2 to Ankeny. Pokes it. Busts his bat with a one-hopper towards first. Doucette has it. Takes it to the bag. He's out. And so are the Whitecaps. They go 1-2-3. Let's stretch out. But the Loons have a lead over Lake County. They're in the top of the seventh, and they lead Lake County by a score of 12-1. So that help not coming tonight. Caps have to help their own cause by picking up a victory, and that will make things very interesting for tomorrow. We'll explain why tomorrow presents a unique situation when we come back. 6-3 West Michigan in front on Whitecaps Radio.
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0: Bottom of the 7, 6-3. The Whitecaps have the lead. Alfredo Alcantara is the batter. Luke Hoskins out for a second inning of work, hoping he can post a zero here and keep the Caps holding that 3-run lead. First pitch was in for a strike. The 0-1, a cut and a miss by Alcantara. And it's 0-2. Alcantara to lead us off. Then it's Kyle Henley. And then back to the top of the order and Justin LeBron. Nothing in two on Alcantara. Got reminded about that 1997 Whitecaps team as the 0-2 pitch on the outside corner. Ring him up. That's strike three. Down goes Alcantara. There's a punch out for Hoskins. It brings up Kyle Henley. Before he bats, let's pause 10 seconds for station identification.
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0: First pitch to Kyle Henley is a fastball that blazes over the outside corner for a strike. It's 0-1. There's a righty warming in the bullpen for Dayton. Tell you who that is momentarily. Here's the 0-1 pitch, fouled away. By the way, Juan Hernandez did come in for the injured Sammy Heal, so he's out of the ball game. Hopefully he'll be all right. I'll have to check the dugout and see if that's him watching this ball game. I don't think so. I think he's in the locker room. Here's the 0-2, pokes it foul first base side. But the one and only Michael Newell, the public address voice at LMCU Ballpark, was quick to remind us that once upon a time, Robert Fick had an opening day home run for West Michigan back in 97. 0-2, big wave and a miss. Got him swinging. There's out number two. His home run was the only run in the season opener in 1997. Caps actually had a ball game like that not too long ago. 2022, first game of the year, saw the Whitecaps beat Fort Wayne 1-0. And it was Ben Mulgeri who hit a home run in the fifth inning. That was the only run for either side. So apparently if you hit an opening day home run and a 1-0 win, you'll get to Major League Baseball. One ball, no strikes the count. Here's the pitch. Look out, broken bat as this one goes foul third base side. The barrel nearly hit Carson Rucker, the third baseman, who had to run onto the outfield grass to get out of the way. Boy, that bat didn't break. It exploded. LeBron's got a 2-run home run tonight. Here's the 1-1. LeBron, big cut and a miss at a breaking ball. One ball and two strikes. Oh, yes. I'm going to miss you guys, too. 1-2 the count. Here's the pitch. LeBron fouls it away at the plate. One ball and two strikes the count on Justin LeBron. 6-3, Caps lead it. Two outs and the bases empty here in the bottom half of the seventh inning. You're talking about the Great Lakes Loons. Looks like they're a shoe-in to win their game tonight. So now it does all really coming down to the Whitecaps. Here's the 1-2 pitch. Liner past the diving third baseman Rucker off the glove of the shortstop Rainer in a left. There's another base hit. And they'll throw back towards first, but it's not quick enough to get the speedy Justin LeBron. Boy, he is a problem. And I can't imagine he's going to start next year in this league. He has been way too impressive. Brings up Ty Doucette. Here's the first toss. There's a fastball outside. There is no action in West Michigan's bullpen. So clearly the idea is that they're going to roll with Luke Hoskins here, and for good reason. But they really need him to post a zero here. This is one of the more important games he'll pitch as a member of the Whitecaps. He already gave up a run in the sixth. His 1-0 pitch is up high. It's 2-0 on Doucette. Now the Whitecaps bullpen's going to start moving. Here's the 2-0. Ground ball to the right side. Juan Hernandez to his left on the run. Flips to first. Doucette is out. And so are the Dragons. That a boy, Luke Hoskins. He puts the zero on the board. And he keeps the Caps up by three. We're off to the eighth inning on Whitecaps Radio.
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0: 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So Santana is aboard. It's going to go as an error on the Dragons' third baseman, Tyson Lewis. It'll bring up Jackson Strong, who walked his last time up. First pitch from the new pitcher, Drew Pesca, is inside. Righty out of Carterville, Illinois. 0-2 with an 8.89 ERA. It's been a tough go for Drew Pesca. As the next pitch misses outside, it's 2-0. Well, we were talking about Great Lakes. They've got a big lead tonight, but here's what is interesting about the Loons and the Lake County Captains. Of course, we don't have to watch more than one single game in the Midwest League. It is a race between those three teams for the Midwest League Eastern Division Championship. Next one's outside. 2-1. And just the win last night was a huge swing. I won't say in the Whitecaps' favor. It's a 2-1 pitch. Grabs the outside corner 2-2 on Jackson Strong. But it certainly helped. Before Tuesday's win, the Whitecaps' postseason odds, their percentage chance of making the playoffs, winning the Eastern Division, were just 16%. And you're like, okay, nerd, what does that mean? Well, here's the deal. That win yesterday nearly doubled the percentage chance that the Caps could make the playoffs. 3-2 pitch, fastball inside, ball 4, Jackson Strong gets a walk. Santana gets on via the air. Jackson Strong draws a free pass, second in a row for Jackson. That'll bring up Juan Hernandez for West Michigan.
1: Juan Hernandez
0: came on to replace Sammy Heal, who left with an injury. First pitch to him is inside. Didn't look super debilitating. You wonder if maybe he had a little spasm in his back, perhaps, but that's as far as we're going to speculate. 1-0 on Hernandez with 2 on and nobody out. The pitch. Hernandez sends it on a high fly, left center field, it's deep, it's got carry, back goes the center fielder, looking up is Henley, it is gone! Juan Hernandez, who hit his first home run as a Whitecap here in Dayton, does it again! Coming in off the bench, there is nothing you can do to get the smile off this young man's face. 9-3, the Whitecaps have blown it open in the 8th. How about the opposite field power for Hernandez? First pitch inside to Carson Rucker, and it's 1-0. One ball, no strikes, the count on Rucker. Here's the next toss. Carson takes a fastball over the inner half. That's the third of the year for Juan Hernandez. And that allows, I would imagine, all of us to breathe a little easier. Caps are going to get more action going, and the milk means more bullpen. Next pitch to Rucker's inside. Ethan Sloan is the pitcher warming up for West Michigan in their bullpen. Here's the 2-1. Way outside, not close. 3-1. So Hernandez in for Sammy Heal, and that immediately helped the Caps cause. 3-1, cut and a miss. It's 3-2 on Carson Rucker. Caps have done their work in threes tonight. Let's get back to that Great Lakes situation, shall we? 3-2 pitch outside. He lost him ball four. That's going to bring out the pitching coach. There might be an issue with Pesca as well. So let's take a quick timeout and tell you about that when we come back. Then we'll explain the Loon situation on Whitecaps Radio.
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9: 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It's West Michigan Whitecaps Baseball.

0: Kevin McCarthy grounded out to the mound. Drew Pesca was able to get out number one. Over to third went Carson Rucker. And Steven Hrustich, first pitch swinging, hits a high fly ball into right field. Underneath it is Keon Vu. He's there, puts it away for out number two. Tagging is Carson Rucker. He scores, sacrifice fly. That makes it 10-3 Whitecaps. It looks like Drew Pesca was doing okay. Was actually getting visited briefly by the trainer as well as the pitching coach, Willie Blair, but no harm, no foul. First pitch to Bryce Rayner was in for a strike. The 0-1 pitch is fouled back to the screen, and it's no balls and two strikes. So the Caps strike for four here in the top of the eighth. That is as good news can get for West Michigan, mainly because tomorrow the Whitecaps will play one game tomorrow while the Great Lakes Loons have to play two games. They've got a doubleheader with Lake County, and if the Whitecaps can win that game, 0-2 pitch, swing and a miss, down goes Bryce Rayner, there's strike three. If the Loons as much as split that game, the Whitecaps get themselves an even better position. But if somehow, some way, Lake County can sweep that double dip, that would keep their own postseason hopes alive and allow West Michigan a chance to jump ahead or at least have the tiebreaker in the standings. Could be a very pivotal game tomorrow between the Loons and the Lake County Captains. Keon Vu leads us off. We're in the bottom of the eighth. It's 10-3 West Michigan in front. Ethan Sloan back to work. First pitch in for a strike. The next one's outside. Sloan is 5-4 with an 8.08 ERA. 39 innings, 53 hits. Has not gotten as many strikeouts as I know he's wanted. 30 of those as Vu flares one in a shallow center. There's a base hit. So Vu, who had struck out his first three at-bats all against Ben Jacobs, is very happy to see somebody else on the mound. Leadoff single starts the bottom of the eighth. Ben Jacobs was outstanding. Here's the pitch. This one is inside, 1-0. Here's the set. Now the 1-0 in there for a strike. One ball, one strike to count. John Michael Thale, there is more action in Dayton's bullpen. There's a righty throwing. As this one's cued off the end of the bat, there's a foul ball. Only question now is it actually a pitcher? Yes, it's Jimmy Romano. So we'll keep an eye on him. Here's the kick and the 1-2. Fail takes outside. Well, this is a good opportunity to get Sloan some work in a game that really does mean something, even though it is 10-3, and there is some wiggle room for Ethan Sloan. We have not seen many Whitecaps players. This one's popped up behind the plate. Not sure if there's going to be room for Edion Espinal. Ditches the mask, gives way to the first baseman Santana, who's there. He makes the catch, one down. So I'm not sure if we've seen this too many times this year. There have not been a lot of players for West Michigan who have been sent down due to the struggles that they've had at this level. Off the top of my head, Duque Hebert might be one of the only ones, but typically these players don't get sent down. They get released. That's not to say that Ethan Sloan should be released. He's actually shown some really good stuff, especially down in Lakeland. But usually a pitcher that has had the kind of numbers that he's had typically they will try and find a way to give a bit of a refresh to. 0-1 pitch, swing and a miss. The bat goes flying halfway up the netting above the first base dugout. It's nothing in two. Well, if Ethan gets swings and misses like that, he'll be just fine, and he'll stay here for as long as we can keep him. Rene Rivera, the Whitecaps manager, with a laugh as he grabs the bat and hands it back to Ryan McChrystal. 0-2 on McChrystal. He's the catcher, 1-for-2 today. Here's the next 0-2 toss. Cues it foul down the third baseline. So we'll do it again. Here's the pitch, ground ball to second. Hernandez has it. He'll take the sure thing over at first. He looked towards second, decided to take the easy one. There's two gone. And down to second base goes the base runner. Brings up Tyson Lewis. Well, tomorrow for the Caps, they've just got simply one game. By the way, shout out to the Whitecaps to score 10 runs today. Second straight game that they've scored double-digit runs. Hope they've got those drumsticks in the Dayton clubhouse. First pitch cut and a miss by Lewis. It's 0-1. Nothing and one the count. But tomorrow, the Whitecaps get back at it for game three of this series. 0-1, swing and a miss. And there will be a Whitecap in the final week here in the regular season. Cale Wetwiska will get the start for West Michigan and make his Whitecaps debut tomorrow. 0-2. High fly down the left field line. Will it stay fair? It will not. It's into the left field corner, but on the foul side of the line. 0-2. The count on Tyson Lewis. So that'll be fun. Brand new Whitecap, Cale Wetwiska. J.P. Ortiz goes for Dayton. He had a really good year down in Lakeland. 0-2. Ground ball towards shortstop. Backhanded by the charging Rainer. He's got it. Flutters it over to first in time. And Ethan Sloan has a scoreless eighth inning. Let's go to the ninth. 10-3 West Michigan in front on Whitecaps Radio.
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0: Edion Espinal, the batter for the West Michigan Whitecaps. He hits a high fly ball down the left field line. Going over is Jacob Friend. Reaches up, and he cannot get it. It's over his glove, and it hops by him all the way to the left field corner. Edion Espinal around second base. He makes it to third, and if they score it the way I think they will, he might become the first West Michigan Whitecap in franchise history with a three-triple performance. He's at third base, and now we have to wait for the official scorer. They thought he missed the bag at first. But how about this? Let's wait and see what they decide to do on the scoreboard first. Oh, they went up with an error. Here's a grounder up the middle towards the second baseman. This one's booted by the second baseman. And in the score, after Alcantara's miscue, is Espinal. See, I don't understand that. The left fielder is on his horse. He is running a long way for that. He is not set. That would have been a three-triple game for Edion Espinal. Wait, did they go up with a... Did they change it? Let's see. Hold on a second. Hold on. Oh, no, they're giving Ankeny a single? You got to be kidding me. Here's the pitch. Swing and a miss. Ankeny's going to be happy, I guess. One ball, one strike. How does that happen? One ball, one strike on Santana. Here's the pitch. Swing, a ground ball, foul, third base side. And you watch back those two plays, and it's not as if it was a simple pop-up to the left fielder where he barely had to move. He was running all the way towards the left field corner. He's going up against the foul line and the wall. Here's the 1-2 to Santana. Cutting a miss, strike three. Now batting for the Whitecaps, number 13, Jackson Straw. Here's the pitch. This one's down low. Here's the next toss. This one in for a strike. 1-1. I don't think it's a stretch to say that the left fielder was in motion and up against the wall. And that would make that play more than an ordinary effort play. One and two. This one down in the dirt. Usually, and, you know, Joey Sutherland, who does a wonderful job back in West Michigan as the official scorer, you know, he has a very good explanation, and I think a lot of the good scorers have this as well, is the definition between ordinary and extraordinary effort. Here's the 2-2. This one a little bit high, and it's 3-2. Jimmy Romano, the new pitcher in for the Dayton Dragons. Here's the Here's the set. Now the 3-2 for Strong. It's inside. He walked him again. Third time Jackson Strong has drawn a walk. Well, this has just turned into an old-fashioned blowout here in Dayton, Ohio. That'll bring up Juan Hernandez. So Hernandez, who had a three-run home run his last time up, comes up for his second AB. Does allow us to tell you, as the catcher, John Michael Fale, goes out to chat with Jimmy Romano, that Whitecaps Baseball is brought to you by MLB Plus. Stream MLB Network 24/7 in the U.S. Select out-of-market games every week, plus live radio broadcasts of every game, game day 3D, beginning and minor league action. 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Here's the set and the pitch. Hernandez cuts and misses strike one. I'll tell you what, I have never understood the official scoring at some of the places in this Midwest League. Here's the set. Now the 0-1 pitch. Swing and a miss, 0-2. We have had more questions on official scoring here in Dayton than we've had anywhere else in the Midwest League over the last decade plus. And quite frankly, I don't know which of those two decisions was more surprising. Here's a fly ball in a center. Easy play for the center fielder Henley. He's got it. One away and both runners hold. 11-3 Caps here in the ninth. Quite frankly, if anything, it felt like those two rulings could have, should have been switched. Espinal, who was given third base on an error, he should be the one with the triple. And Bo Ankeny, who was given the single on a slow bouncing ball up the middle, you can make probably a better case that that was actually an error, because you've got Bo Ankeny, who is not as fast as Espinal, trying to run the bases. Here's a fly ball deep down the right field line. This one's in the corner. It is deep, and it is gone. Carson Rucker gets in on the act. Two straight nights, the Whitecaps have scored 14 runs. How about that? Second straight night, they have come alive in the late innings. Three-run shot for Rucker. It's 14-3 Whitecaps. Boy, and was not expecting to see this against Jimmy Romano, the righty, who came in with some really good numbers, a 2.93 ERA. He's one of the top options at the back end of this Dayton bullpen. But you wouldn't know it by watching tonight's game. 43 innings, 32 hits with 17 walks and 39 strikeouts. 0-1, McCarthy waves and misses. 0-2 the count. That's the fourth home run of the night for West Michigan. Here's the 0-2. McCarthy pokes it foul. Well, let's learn a little bit about Cale Wetwiska here before we hit the finish line of today's ball game. Got to give the Caps all kinds of credit for doing what they did here tonight. But they are looking very safe. Next toss outside, 1-2. But if you want to learn about Cale Wetwiska, you got to know a couple of things. He was a two-way player in college. Really interesting young man, 21 years old from Oklahoma City. Seventh rounder last year by the Tigers. 1-1, or rather 1-2, fastball up and in. Legitimate two-way player. Over his two junior college seasons, he hit .350 with a .470 on base. Had 18 homers and 18 stolen bases. 2-2, a wave and a miss. McCarthy is down on strikes. But we'll tell you more about him when we come back. start our game preview a little bit early, perhaps. Let's go to the bottom of the ninth. Last call when we come back. 14-3 West Michigan on Whitecaps Radio.
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Jacob Friend to the plate. Last call for baseball here in Dayton. It's 14-3. West Michigan with the lead. So at the moment, Edion Espinal, who is sitting on two triples and probably should have a third triple. Here's the next toss. Friend checks, swings, and bounces it back to the mound. Easy play. Up with it is Ethan Sloan. Underhand flip to first, and Friend is retired. But let's say that the Whitecaps, who I'm sure will ask about that official scoring decision, if they do end up getting that changed, here's why that's so significant. First of all, that'd be the first time in Whitecaps history that a player's ever had three triples in a game. As a matter of fact, it has only happened in Major League Baseball history 48 times. First pitch outside to Alcantara, it's 1-0. And then you might be wondering, well, has a catcher ever done that? Yes, once. 1-0 pitch, dances outside, 2-0. But get a load of this. Only one catcher has ever done it in the major leagues. Now, there's too much information. There's too many databases that we would have to go over in one night over the history of the hundreds of thousands of minor league baseball games, but what we can tell you is that only one catcher has ever done it in the major leagues. Here's the 3-0 pitch. Alcantara takes up high. Ball four. Four pitch walk to Alcantara. One out base runner for Dayton and the Bronx cheer for the Dragons. Pat Moran did it in 1905. I'm sure you're familiar with his work. He did it in 1905, as a member of the Boston Bean Eaters. First pitch, Kyle Henley takes a fastball that grabs the inner half, strike one. We'd certainly have to go look up to see how that compares to the rest of minor league baseball, but as of now, that scoring decision is an error rather than a third triple for Espinal tonight. This one, a ground ball towards first off the glove of a diving Santana in a right field, base hit. Unless they decide to give the diving Christian Santana an error. By the way, that Great Lakes Lake County game certainly looks like that ball game is over, but they are still technically in the bottom of the eighth inning, and Lake County has scored five times. So it is 13-6. And of course, there's still a lot more that would have to happen in order to actually make that more competitive. Lake County just got retired in the eighth inning, so that's as close as they are going to get for now. First pitch in for a strike to Justin LeBron. It's 0-1. LeBron 2-for-4 today. He's got a home run in each of the first two games of this series. The 0-1 pitch from Sloan. Check swing. Did he go around? Yes, he did. It's strike two. Here's the 0-2, LeBron cuts and misses, strike three. Ethan Sloan strikes out Justin LeBron, and the Whitecaps have Dayton down to their final strike. And their final out, for that matter. Here's Ty Doucette. First pitch to him. Big cut and a miss. Strike one. Be on the air tomorrow at 6:50 right here on Whitecaps Radio. You're probably, well, you may be listening to us on the Ticket West Michigan here tonight. Shout out to our friends over at the Ticket. Here's the 0-1 pitch. This one down and away. 1-1. But it does bear mentioning that if you are listening to us tonight on the Ticket West Michigan, tomorrow the Whitecaps will be
available on WhiteCapsBaseball.com strictly. The Ticket West Michigan will be joining and holding the Grand Valley State University football home opener. They've got West Texas A&M, so good luck to the Lakers. So we won't have you on the Ticket West Michigan tomorrow night. You'll have to go get us on WhiteCapsBaseball.com. There's a little listen.

0: The Grand Valley State football team returns to the bright lights of Lovers Stadium this Thursday night for the 2026 home opener in a whiteout.
1: 10-5 touchdown Lakers! Evan Burtney scores!
0: The Lakers get set for a week one non-conference tilt against the West Texas A&M Buffaloes in the first meeting between the two programs since the 2013 playoffs. Live coverage from Allendale begins at 6 p.m. Kickoff is at 7 p.m. right here on the Ticket West Michigan.
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3: Now it's 1-2, the pitch to Keon Vu. Ground ball up the middle, that's in the center field. There's another base hit. It's been that kind of year for Ethan Sloan. But this is why you have him out there in a spot like this. Now John Michael Fales coming up for the Dragons. That's going to bring out Dan Riccobal, the pitching coach. Caps got three in the third, three more in the sixth, and four in both the eighth and ninth innings. Dragons got two in the third, one in the sixth, and now this three-run home run here in the bottom of the ninth. 14-6 our score. Boy, talk about an offensive explosion in the first two games of this series. Last night we had 25 runs, tonight 20. First pitch, John Michael Fale takes a fastball in for strike one. It's 0-1. Both teams with 11 base hits, but the Caps have certainly made theirs count. One ball, one strike on John Michael Fale. Here's the set. And the 1-1 pitch. High fly ball, shallow left field. Nolan McCarthy on the run. He's there. He's got it. And the West Michigan Whitecaps check the box here in Dayton, Ohio tonight. Final score, Whitecaps 14, the Dayton Dragons 6. That Whitecaps offense is turning into a juggernaut down the stretch here in 2026. Post-game show is next on Whitecaps Radio.
4: 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Welcome to the West Michigan Whitecaps post-game show. Coming up, a recap of the game and a preview of what's next for Whitecaps baseball. 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
3: Whitecaps a winner tonight by the final score of 14-6. So West Michigan doing their part of the bargain here tonight as they take care of Dayton and they get themselves the win. They have won both the games to start this week in Dayton, Ohio. And now they set themselves up for what could be a very interesting tomorrow. Hypothetically, if the West Michigan Whitecaps were to win tomorrow and the Dayton Dragons lose, then they would turn their focus to the Great Lakes Loons as well as the Lake County Cats.

0: Captains, and if the Loons even as much as split, that would have the Whitecaps one game back with three games remaining here in 2026, with the tiebreaker in hand. So tomorrow could be a very interesting day, and who knows, even the best case scenario could see the Whitecaps end up winning, and Dayton, after they lose that game, if the Loons were to lose twice, then the Whitecaps would be in the driver's seat. They would be sitting with the tiebreaker, with the records even, with three games remaining here in Dayton, Ohio. Then the Cavs would just simply have to match whatever Great Lakes did over the weekend to become Eastern Division champions. We will certainly keep them crossed that that's the outcome that we get. In the meantime, let's go ahead and give you the final totals as the Caps improve to 59-67 overall. They are 35-27 in the back half of 2026, and now the overall record. The Dragons go to 64-62 overall, 25-35 in half number two. For the victorious West Michigan Whitecaps, 14 runs, 11 hits, no errors. They left four on base and went a very healthy 6-for-12 with runners in scoring position. For the Dragons, 6 runs, 11 hits, 2 errors. They left 7 on base, just 1 hit in 6 tries with runners at second and or third base. The winning pitcher is Ben Jacobs, a well-deserved 5th win of the season for the talented lefty who finishes his Whitecaps regular season with a 5-2 record, a 4.04 ERA, but most impressive, his first ever double-digit strikeout performance in professional baseball. 10 strikeouts in 5 innings, giving up just a 2-run home run to Justin LeBron. No shame in that. He gets the win. On the other side, Dayton falls with Kyle McCoy, the lefty who gave up 3 runs in 2 2/3 innings. He falls to 4-6. Time of the ball game, 2 hours 49 minutes in front of 7,457. Home runs in the ball game, 2 for Dayton, a 2-run shot from LeBron in the 3rd, and Ty Doucette with that 9th inning 3-run blast in inning number 9. That was with 2 on and 2 out. For the Whitecaps, Steven Hrustich went deep. That got the party started for West Michigan, gave them their first run all the way back in the 3rd. 6th inning, Christian Santana with a 2-run blast. Then it was Juan Hernandez and Carson Rucker, each with 3-run bombs. Hernandez's came in the 8th, and then Rucker's blast coming with 2 outs in the 9th. So there's a look at the final totals for this ball game. Now we can give you the game recap. There's a lot to recap here, but we'll certainly save the best for this particular version of this contest. The Caps got out to a 3-0 lead, highlighted by a Steven Hrustich RBI and a solo home run in the 3rd. Edion Espinal then tripled. Bo Ankeny doubled. The Whitecaps, with what they did in that inning, it's not easy to do it, but the West Michigan Whitecaps hit for the cycle on 4 consecutive batters. It was Hrustich with a homer, Rayner with a single, Espinal with a triple, and Ankeny with a double. That was a very unique set of circumstances for West Michigan as they end up getting themselves what they needed to pick up the run in that scenario. They picked up 3 of them, as a matter of fact, before Justin LeBron hit a 2-run home run in the bottom of the 3rd. Score stayed that way until the 6th, when the Caps got another big swing from Christian Santana, his 15th home run of the season, a 2-run shot that went clear out of the ballpark down the left field line. There's a big high net that protects the street, and rarely do you see anything ever go over that, but Christian Santana has a different kind of power. When he's able to access it, it is a sight to behold. Nolan McCarthy had an RBI single in that sixth inning as well. Fast forward, Dayton got a run in the bottom of the inning on a Tyson Lewis fielder's choice. But then in the eighth, Juan Hernandez with the big blow to make this from a close game to a blowout, a three-run home run. He came in for an injured Sammy Heal and immediately went opposite field for his third home run of the year. After a Steven Hrustic sacrifice fly made it 10-3, Bo Ankeny had an infield single, and Carson Rucker, with his fourth home run of the year, a three-run shot down the right field line to give the Whitecaps their 14 runs here tonight. Ty Doucette with a three-run shot in the bottom of the ninth. That's all she wrote. Ben Jacobs was the story. He got the Caps out on the right foot, but the Whitecaps offense was the bigger story here tonight with 14 runs for the second consecutive night as they beat the Dragons by a final count of 14-6. So now let's look at what happens tomorrow in our game preview. We were talking a little bit about this in the ninth inning. Cale Wetwiska gets the start for West Michigan. It is his first Midwest League start. J.P. Ortiz goes for the Dragons, who's 5-2 with a 5.89 ERA. It's a 6:50 start for our Pella Windows pregame show. We'll be on the air with you then. Then it's the first pitch between West Michigan and Dayton beginning at 7:05. It'll be here on the Whitecaps Baseball Network, but a programming note for you. You will not be able to find it on the Ticket West Michigan. That broadcast will be specifically exclusive tomorrow night on WhitecapsBaseball.com. So you have to go on the website to find that audio, and then we'll be back with you on the Ticket West Michigan for the home stretch. Friday, Saturday, and Sunday. Friday and Saturday at 7:05. The Whitecaps season finale at 1:05, all on the Ticket West Michigan and all on the Whitecaps Baseball Network. By the way, even if they're on the Ticket West Michigan, just like we typically are, you can always find us on WhitecapsBaseball.com. Well, good win for the Whitecaps here tonight. We'll do one last check of that Lake County Great Lakes game. They are in the bottom of the ninth. It is 13-6 in favor of Great Lakes. So assuming that that score holds, it's not going to do a whole lot of helping the West Michigan Whitecaps cause, but the important thing is that the Whitecaps held up their end of the bargain here tonight. So they're still within possibilities of that happening. It's about a 30% playoff percentage chance for the West Michigan Whitecaps to make the postseason by virtue of winning the Eastern Division for the second year in a row. So we will hope that the Whitecaps can get some help tomorrow. We are hoping to have a little intel on that for you by the time our first game starts tomorrow night at 7:05, because of course the Loons and the Lake County Captains have to play earlier than does West Michigan. So maybe we'll already have a little bit of knowledge. And I will say this, if the Loons win twice tomorrow, they will, at the very least, pick up a half game on West Michigan. And if they do that, they will have a two-game lead with three games to go. So that is going to make the road immensely more difficult for West Michigan to come back, especially now as time is starting to run thin on West Michigan. So, but who knows? Maybe Lake County can surprise us and have a historic comeback here tonight. But let's just pretend that that doesn't happen tonight. A lot is riding on that doubleheader tomorrow from Eastlake, Ohio. We will certainly bring you all the details of that. And then, of course, the Whitecaps, because the truth is that if Great Lakes wins tomorrow and the West Michigan Whitecaps lose, that's going to make things incredibly difficult for the Whitecaps. So at the very least, the Caps will need the Lake County Captains to win one of those two ball games just to keep their chances decent going into the weekend. Now, I hope you followed all that. There will be a test on that tomorrow morning. Now, that's all we've got for you here tonight. We're certainly looking forward to tomorrow. Got to give the Caps all on board. And the Whitecaps have done a wonderful job just to put themselves in the conversation after the two wins they've had on Tuesday and Wednesday. They will hope that Cale Wetwiska in his Midwest League debut can surprise some people and do his part to help the Whitecaps. I know he hasn't been here long, but he comes into a very big spot as the Whitecaps will hope that they can get a new face to help propel them to a Midwest League second half Eastern Division title. So that's going to do it for us tonight from Dayton, Ohio. Our thanks to all the good people who make these broadcasts go. For all of us at the West Michigan Whitecaps, my name's Dan Hasty, reminding you the final score here from Dayton, Ohio. The West Michigan Whitecaps 14 and the Dayton Dragons 6. Talk to you tomorrow night. Could get interesting. Until then, so long, everybody.
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4: Should never be celebrated. And to put up this is the world we live in now, where we can say, okay, well, Joe Paterno gets a wing in the Penn State Museum, but the steroid era still doesn't have a wing in the Baseball Hall of Fame. I mean, come on. this is where we draw our moral compass. It drives me nuts. It drives me insane. So, terrible headline. All right, headline number two. Judge upholds eligibility for Missouri's Webb. So, for those that don't know, SEC says they're not allowing anybody to come back who played in the NFL or get a fifth season of eligibility. And here are the Sterling Webb getting a fifth season of eligibility. Granted, I don't believe that he was one of those players that went to an NFL camp, but I could be wrong. But he is getting a fifth season eligibility. A judge upholds it for this season. Pat, your thoughts?
5: Yes, everything that I read in two separate articles on this story, I don't believe Sterling Webb was in an NFL training camp this summer, because he played just last season with Missouri. So this is the whole fifth year and 5 year eligibilities that is being struck down, and you're getting restraining orders. See, there's so many different messes and BS webs, no pun intended, that the NCAA has spun and getting walked over by the courts, that it's tough to remember at times. But this is a judge denying the NCAA's motion to dismiss a temporary restraining order that is giving a defensive tackle, Sterling Webb from Missouri, a fifth season of eligibility. The NCAA changed its eligibility rules in June, moving to a system where athletes can now compete for all five seasons during a five-year time span. But that created a group of outgoing seniors who were not eligible to play this year based on the rules in place when they finished their college careers last season. And so now you're getting restraining orders and court orders for some of these players to then be able to play. And so Lane Kiffin's dealing with his old bag of issues because there is still a chance, or there is still a thought that he might play those two kids, those two guys that were in NFL training camps, got cut and then went back to LSU. And, you know, I saw the Georgia AG, Attorney General, basically saying, like, oust Kiffin, oust LSU from the conference if he plays these former professional players. You know, again, this one seems a bit more This one feels like it's not that big of a deal, honestly. You got a defensive – now, if it was a higher-profile player, maybe. But it's a defensive tackle from Missouri that's trying to play the fifth year of eligibility in 5 years that the NCAA is saying, like, hey, you can do that, just not for these guys that just graduated last year. And now you're having guys saying, well, hold on, you just created this rule. You're telling me I can't abide by it, though? I'm getting a restraining order. Screw you. And we'll see. I think Eli Drinkwitz, Missouri's head coach, said, quote, so it looks like we're ready to go. I mean, I don't know what to tell you, just waiting for tweets. That's all I do is sit around and wait for tweets. Y'all wait for injury reports to tell you who's in and who's out. We wait for tweets from judges, man. What a system we've got here. I don't blame Eli Drinkwitz. The kid got a restraining order from a judge saying, hey, you can go play. And he's going to play. So, yeah, this is a bad headline, but it's not one where I'm like, I'm not going to crush Missouri. I'm not going to crush Eli Drinkwitz. It's a dumb rule, and yeah, he probably shouldn't be getting a restraining order from a judge, but that's what the kid got, so I don't blame him for trying to play.
4: Yeah, look, I'm not going to crush Missouri. I'm not going to crush the coach. I'm not going to crush the player on this one either. He's not a guy who's coming back from the NFL. He's not a guy doing any of that, but who I am going to crush is the NCAA. Why are we giving guys a fifth year of eligibility? Unless you are telling me that it's for the Ivy League schools where these guys are in school for 8 years, they become lawyers and doctors, and it's the Ivy League, and Harvard and Yale aren't going to any bowl games anyway, then sure. But not for a guy who is just creating a fifth year of eligibility. There's 4 years of eligibility. When you're in college, you should play the 4 years and then enter the NFL draft. And if you have an injury within those 4 years, look, just like thousands or maybe even hundreds of thousands that came before you, that's just too damn bad, because injuries are a part of this game, and your ability, and if you don't get drafted, you go in as an undrafted free agent and you try to make a roster that way. This fifth year of eligibility crap is stupid. The NCAA screwed everything up with the NIL, and now they're screwing everything up with this eligibility stuff. The NCAA is one of those, you know, entities that I, you know, I'm not going to go as far as Brad and say that they need to die, but they need to restructure, and they need to reformat, and they need to get a hold of what the hell their rules are, because it's starting to become stupid.
5: I agree. All right. I agree. This wouldn't have been the fifth year of eligibility in a 5 year time span. I feel like this never would have happened if not for COVID. When, like, yes, there was a definitive reason to give student athletes an extra year of eligibility, because they had one essentially wiped away because of COVID, because their sports got canceled. Why is that? Why 6 years later is that still, like, being the basis for these things, these rule changes happening? That's the whole reason why this fifth year of eligibility and 5 year time span is a thing. If COVID never happened, this wouldn't be happening. It would still be the 4 years.
4: Yeah. No, I completely agree with you. It's stupid to me. But, I mean, it's the NCAA is one of those things where they just keep shooting themselves in the foot. They do. They just, I mean, every time that something else comes out, it's because they shot themselves in the foot with it. They made up this new rule, and then they made up this new rule, and just stop. 4 years of eligibility. That's what it is. All right. Last one here. This one, not sports related, but I saw it and I immediately had to go sell my car. Dealership helps police remove a snake from the bottom of a car. A Wyoming woman got an unexpected mechanic when a bull snake crawled deep into her car's inner workings. Now, I don't know if you know anything about bull snakes, Pat. But a bull snake can grow from 4 to 6 feet long, typically. Sometimes they can reach up to 8 feet long. They are a constrictive snake, so they wrap themselves around stuff, and they start to constrict and break stuff. Look, I'm just going to give you my feelings here. I am not a snake guy. I have one of my biggest fear, one of my two biggest fears in life is snakes. And I don't do snakes, man. If I'm out in the yard and I'm mowing the lawn and I see a garden snake, I make the wife come and take care of it while I go in the house and into sleep.
5: You turn into a big baby.
4: I'll do the spider thing. I'll do the any bug, rodent, whatever the case is fine. I don't do snakes. And so when I saw this story, the first thing that I thought of was how does a snake get into your engine and start messing things up? Where do you live so that I never live there? I will never live in Wyoming now. I will never live in Wyoming. I will never go to places like Australia where I see all sorts of weird stuff happening with different insects. And
5: all those animals are huge.
4: Oh, my God. There's like apocalyptic. I saw a 20-foot python that fell out of somebody's ceiling in their house. And it wasn't a pet. There's no. It's not happening.
5: We'll get to this story in a second. What's the issue with you though with snakes? Because I had a garden snake as a pet when I was in fourth grade. I called him Jake the Snake. Now, granted, he was like literally as thin as like our pinky, and he was only about a foot long. So he was like from the end of my hand to maybe halfway up my forearm. He was cute. He was adorable. Crickets ripped his face off when we went to vacation. I gave him the extra large crickets, thinking he would so he'd be hungry. And then like he literally. The predator became the prey, and they preyed upon him. Like, they literally ate his face. It was one of the more obscene things I've ever seen. It was kind of freaky. It was kind of disgusting. It was like out of a horror movie. But I don't like snakes, because I would probably freak out if I ever saw one like slither by me in the wild, on the sidewalk or in my car. I don't know if I'd want to set my car on fire. That was part of this article, that the lady said she was going to light her car on fire with the snake in it.
4: That would have been my immediate reaction too. Yeah.
5: What's the issue with snakes? Is it just the fact that they are they look evil and they can just strike really quickly and they could be venomous and kill you? Yeah. What's the hatred for snakes?
4: So I blame my mom for this. I love you, Mom. Love you to death. But my mom was one of those who she would watch like horror films and stuff like that. And she loves horror films. And now I do too as an adult. But she was one of those people that couldn't watch them alone. And me as a young child was the one who was subject to watching them with her. So certain things got to me at a young age. And the one that stuck is snakes. Like sharks too. She always made me watch Jaws with her. I like researching sharks. I've actually gotten in a cage and fed sharks before. Like I think they're cool.
5: Really?
4: I can't do it with snakes. Anaconda, she made me watch Anaconda. I would think I was like 8 years old, and ever since then, man, I don't do snakes
5: because of Jaws. That's the reason. Even now, as a grown man in my 30s, and I love the ocean. I take my when we go to the Jersey Shore for vacation, me and my nephews, like, we go in the ocean every single day. But there is when we're like playing,
4: you're crazy. No. If I'm in a cage, I'll go in the ocean. I will not swim in the ocean. No, that's open water.
5: Oh my God! Are you kidding me?
4: You're just moving food, Pat. You're not even protected.
5: You got as high of a chance as like getting killed in a car crash as you do getting bit by a shark.
4: Yeah, and I don't want to take the chance on either of them.
5: So you're not going
4: to
5: drive?
4: One of them, I have to drive. I have to travel. I have to get around.
5: You don't have to drive.
4: I don't have to go swimming in the ocean.
5: All right. You got a fair point there. But come on, dude. You tell me, like, some of my favorite moments in life, being in the ocean, being in the sea with the Wibobo ball, the ball that skips along the water. Me and my nephew do that for hours. But when they do overthrow me and I got to swim out, 50 feet. Because of Jaws, I as soon as I grab that ball, I book it back, man. Like, I've never swam faster in my life than swimming back. Because I always do feel like, God forbid, anything grabs my foot. But that's not going to be a reason why I would never swim in the ocean.
4: It wouldn't happen if you just went to a lake and did that. I mean, we've got Lake Michigan over here. I mean, you get waves almost just as good as the ocean on Lake Michigan. So
5: you get waves in a lake?
4: Oh, Lake Michigan? Oh, yeah. Sometimes Lake Michigan, the waves will get so bad that they'll actually come up onto Lakeshore Drive.
5: What?
4: Yes.
5: How does a lake form waves? There's no tides.
4: Well, first of all, it's the largest lake in the United States. And second of all, they have large tankers and stuff are on Lake Michigan. So yeah, there's all sorts of way. I mean, and I'm telling when the tide rolls in, whew. Oh yeah.
5: Okay. All right. So anyway, so you hate sharks. You won't swim in the ocean. I'm afraid of sharks, but I will swim in the ocean. Had a pet snake, but I also do not ever want to be caught having to fend for my life or fend off a snake because yes, man, you don't know if it's venomous and the fact that it could just like, your reaction time is not fast enough. It really isn't. And I see videos of people like seeing a snake and they just grab it by the back of the neck because that's the best part to grab it because even though it can unhinge its jaw, it can't turn its head all the way around. I'm like, dude, that people make that look easy. That snake does like, you know, it can't turn its head around, but if it turns as you're going to grab it and just gets you, man, you could die.
4: Yeah.
5: So yeah, I don't know how a car got into this woman. I don't know how a snake got in this woman's car, let alone a 3-foot bull snake. And she found it at a bank drive-through. But that is some messed up stuff, man. If all of a sudden and we did the first time we did three bad headlines, it was the snake in the kid's football helmet. It's the fact that they are so slithery and silent that you never would have expected a snake in either of those locations.
4: The story of the guy who, that's the other one. When I was like 8 years old, my mom told me the story of there was a guy, and I can't remember where it was at. It might have been Australia, where he sat down to go to the bathroom, and there was a snake in his toilet. So for like until until I was like 22, when I walked into the bathroom, the first thing I did was flush the toilet before I sat down. Yeah.
5: Do you still do that?
4: No, I don't do it anymore. But yeah, for a long time I did. Probably not 22.
5: I did have like one of those like I did have one of those like thousand legger creepy crawly things one time when I sat down on the toilet. I saw it. And thank God it was, you know, right where my package was. That like, thank God it wasn't anywhere else because it might have crawled right out and crawled who knows where. Who knows where?
4: Yeah.
5: But thank God that when I went down and I looked down, I saw it and I was able to react, especially before the bowel movements started. But yeah, there was like a time period before that where I'd lift the seat up and I'd be like, anything under, I'd flush the toilet and I would sit down too. Yeah. So I feel you on that one.
4: You would have been a walking story of that movie. Was it called Arachnophobia? If that thing crawled inside you.
5: And you hear some of those stories too, dude, like dudes that live like near the Amazon River and a guy taking a leak alongside the riverbank and one of these like snakes or these leeches or these weird animals, they jump into his junk, you know, where you pee out of.
4: Yeah.
5: I've seen a story like that before. Give me the willies. Oh my God. All right, we gotta move on. Snakes and spiders and sharks, things crawling inside you. 310-840-4910. 310-840-4910. We got a quick text message. We'll go to break with a good text message and not just on that note. 504 number texts in. I listen to a lot of sports radio. Your guys' segment on the state of baseball was on point. If there is a strike, whose will fans be on? Whose side will fans be on?
4: Yeah.
5: I think you got to be on the player's side, right? I mean, we'll see how these negotiations play out. I hope we get honest enough reporting, Combs, to the point where it's like, hey, here's the exact number of a salary cap that was offered. Here's the exact number of a salary floor that was offered. And if you got a salary cap that's like $350 million, which is more than any team right now spends, and the players say, no, we don't care because who knows, maybe in 5 years you might start to squeeze us out. Like, I don't know. At some point, then it could change. I'm on the player side to start, but I don't know how these negotiations are going to play out because, again, a lot of those anonymous major leaguers right now said that, like, yeah, we're not agreeing to any salary cap because, well, then they might not raise it incrementally as they should. They might start to squeeze us out in 5 years from now. A CBA, if it lasts 10 years by the end of it, salary cap might look like a terrible deal for us. So that's, again, right now I'm on the player side, but that's something that could change, I feel like.
4: I think you'll get the fair reporting, too, because it does seem like a lot of these tapped-in reporters, Jeff Passans of the world, that are, you know, reporting this stuff and reporting on the CBA negotiations, it seems like a lot of them are on the player side. It seems like a lot of them are on the side of, hey, let's get the facts out there. Let's let everybody make up their mind, because we've heard both in all three of the negotiations so far and all three of the, you know, proposals sent through by owners, And the reaction of the players, we've heard the details on all of them. So I think we will get that reporting. And I can't imagine anybody being on the owner's side with all of this.
5: I feel like I just saw something fly out of the corner of my eye. Now I'm all freaked out.
4: Now you're getting freaked out. We talk about bugs and we talk about snakes, and now you're all freaked out. It's all in your head, Matt. You didn't see anything.
5: I'm going to do a swap of my studio as soon as we go to break. 310-840-4910. All right, so that was three bad headlines, and that was great stuff. 310-840-4910. Thank you to producer Brandon Combs. We still have some hot or cold stuff that we didn't get to that is maybe a little bit time sensitive, so we'll just keep riffing back and forth on some hot or cold. We'll get you some scoreboard updates, Major League Baseball, wild night at the U.S. Open. We got a lot to get to. Join us, 310-840-4910. That's producer Brandon Combs. I'm Pat Boyle. 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
1: The preseason is over, and just like that, the next football snap you see will mean something. 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

0: The Grand Valley State football team returns to the bright lights of Lovers Stadium this Thursday night for the 2026 home opener in a whiteout.
1: 10-5 touchdown Lakers! Evan Burtney scores!
0: The Lakers get set for a week one non-conference tilt against the West Texas A&M Buffaloes in the first meeting between the two programs since the 2013 playoffs. Live coverage from Allendale begins at 6 p.m. Kickoff is at 7 p.m. right here on the Ticket West Michigan.
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3: Credential. They're not, they would be the softest organization in the league. They're not that dumb to take away my credential. Like, why are you inviting that? Do you really need the clicks that desperately that you're going to say that? Plus, Zach Kroll, who was filling in for you last night, he's filling in for Monty tonight, told me that this guy is basically the biggest Cam Ward hater. Always is trashing him, always is calling him a bust. It took victory laps when the Seahawks won the Super Bowl last year because apparently he had a take that the Titans should have signed Sam Darnold. And it's like, okay, that's one thing to feel that way. You can get that takeoff. But like, if you're continuing to trash the franchise quarterback and it's like going past the line of journalistic integrity, like you're supposed to cover the team with honesty. And I know many beat writers. I know covers, you know, Pat Leonard, who covers the New York Giants for the Daily News. He's constantly like saying, oh, this GM needs to get fired. Joe Shane should get fired. Brian Daboll should get fired. The Giants, you know, call out the organization when they do things wrong. Like, that's part of being an NFL organization is when you have teams, when you have people that cover your team, they should be speaking honestly because it's freedom of speech, and that's what we want as football fans. But, you know, here's the other thing. Apparently, he only basically is around for preseason and training camp. He doesn't go to the games, go to the practices during the season. And so only shows up in the first couple of months of the season. Like, again, after a certain time, I agree. I believe in freedom of speech, and I believe that in especially journalistic freedom of speech for sure. But I feel like in this situation, it was warranted the Titans taking away his media credential because you're basically crying for attention. You're like saying, oh, yeah, you guys won't take away my credential. It's like, okay, dude, you sound like a jackass. Again, so that was the take I had last night. I still feel the same way.
4: If he wasn't presented the question, if he just offered that take, then yes, I'm with it because then he's provoking it. But if somebody asked him that question, hey, do you think that they're going to take away your credential? And that's the way you answered it. I don't have a problem with that either. Because
3: that just felt like it felt like such an innocuous back and forth. Why would anybody even ask that?
4: Yeah. I mean, everybody, there's all sorts of questions you find on the internet. You go on YouTube. When I have my show on YouTube, I get all sorts of weird questions.
3: I suppose. All right, Combs. Well, hey, appreciate you tonight, big bro. I don't know why I called you big bro, but appreciate you, big dog.
4: I don't know either.
3: Good to have you back on the show after your day off yesterday. Full crew outside of Monty is back tomorrow. We got another big show. Thanks to Brad. Thanks to Zach Kroll. Thanks to Chloe Pratt, Max Sheedy, everybody else. I'm Pat Boyle. We'll see you tomorrow, 6 p.m. Eastern, for another edition of BetMGM Tonight.
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0: The Lakers get set for a Week 1 non-conference tilt against the West Texas A&M Buffaloes in the first meeting between the two programs since the 2013 playoffs. Live coverage from Allendale begins at 6 p.m. Kickoff is at 7 p.m. right here on the Ticket West Michigan.
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0: The Grand Valley State football team returns to the bright lights of Lovers Stadium this Thursday night for the 2026 home opener in a whiteout.
1: 10-5 touchdown Lakers! 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
0: The Lakers get set for a week one non-conference tilt against the West Texas A&M Buffaloes in the first meeting between the two programs since the 2013 playoffs. Live coverage from Allendale begins at 6 p.m. Kickoff is at 7 p.m. right here on the Ticket West Michigan.
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3: Couldn't believe it. So now Keenan Allen, and some people may say, well, it's Keenan Allen's fault. If he wouldn't have got the DUI, he would have felt confident enough to get his number and advocate for himself. It's a weird, weird situation. On the flip side, though, for Laquan Treadwell, after we just sat here and dunked on him and called him a selfish animal, I do want to give him some kudos, for making the final 53-man roster of the Colts. It's very easy when you're, a failed first-round pick, and it happens all the time. I follow a bunch of people on social media, you know that, right? It's very easy when you're a failed first-round pick to kind of just accept your fate, accept your reality. You're rich. You got the bag. You can go out to the club. You can pop it on Instagram. You can go out to five-star restaurants. You can do what you got to do. You can portray the image still of being an NFLer without actually having the actual NFL experience. Just ask Dejon Love. You know what I'm saying? Dejon Love knows all about it. It would have been very easy for Laquan Treadwell to just Dejon Love it, and fan fool and lie and cap. But no, Laquan Treadwell is a stand-up individual outside of this jersey situation. He's a stand-up individual and said, You know what? I'm going to continue to fight the good fight and continue to chase my dreams despite what it may look like, despite the success I didn't have early on in my career. So kudos to him for making the team. He should damn sure give Keenan Allen his number. Like 1,000% should be giving Keenan his number. And I believe if Keenan didn't get the DUI, he would have asked for that number. It's the bottom line. Top story of the night. Comes out of the NBA after 8-plus months of investigating. We finally got answers on the Clippers. We'll give them to you now.
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0: The Grand Valley State football team returns to the bright lights of Lovers Stadium this Thursday night for the 2026 home opener in a whiteout.
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0: The Lakers get set for a week one non-conference tilt against the West Texas A&M Buffaloes in the first meeting between the two programs since the 2013 playoffs. Live coverage from Allendale begins at 6 p.m. Kickoff is at 7 p.m. right here on the Ticket West Michigan.
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2: The Lakers get set for a Week 1 non-conference tilt against the West Texas A&M Buffaloes in the first meeting between the two programs since the 2013 playoffs. 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

0: The Grand Valley State football team returns to the bright lights of Lovers Stadium this Thursday night for the 2026 home opener in a whiteout.
1: 10-5 touchdown Lakers! Evan Burtney scores!
0: The Lakers get set for a week one non-conference tilt against the West Texas A&M Buffaloes in the first meeting between the two programs since the 2013 playoffs. Live coverage from Allendale begins at 6 p.m. Kickoff is at 7 p.m. right here on the Ticket West Michigan.
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1: The Lakers get set for a week one non-conference tilt against the West Texas A&M Buffaloes in the first meeting between the two programs since the 2013 playoffs. 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

0: The Grand Valley State football team returns to the bright lights of Lovers Stadium this Thursday night for the 2026 home opener in a whiteout.
1: 10-5 touchdown Lakers! Evan Burtney scores!
0: The Lakers get set for a week one non-conference tilt against the West Texas A&M Buffaloes in the first meeting between the two programs since the 2013 playoffs. Live coverage from Allendale begins at 6 p.m. Kickoff is at 7 p.m. right here on the Ticket West Michigan.
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0: The Grand Valley State football team returns to the bright lights of Lovers Stadium this Thursday night for the 2026 home opener in a whiteout.
1: 10-5 touchdown Lakers! Evan Burtney scores!
0: The Lakers get set for a week one non-conference tilt against the West Texas A&M Buffaloes in the first meeting between the two programs since the 2013 playoffs. Live coverage from Allendale begins at 6 p.m. Kickoff is at 7 p.m. right here on the Ticket West Michigan.
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0: The Grand Valley State football team returns to the bright lights of Lovers Stadium this Thursday night for the 2026 home opener in a whiteout.
1: 10-5 touchdown Lakers! Evan Burtney scores!
0: The Lakers get set for a week one non-conference tilt against the West Texas A&M Buffaloes in the first meeting between the two programs since the 2013 playoffs. Live coverage from Allendale begins at 6 p.m. Kickoff is at 7 p.m. right here on the Ticket West Michigan.
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0: The Grand Valley State football team returns to the bright lights of Lovers Stadium this Thursday night for the 2026 home opener in a whiteout.
1: 10-5 touchdown Lakers! Evan Burtney scores!
0: The Lakers get set for a week one non-conference tilt against the West Texas A&M Buffaloes in the first meeting between the two programs since the 2013 playoffs. Live coverage from Allendale begins at 6 p.m. Kickoff is at 7 p.m. right here on the Ticket West Michigan.
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0: The Grand Valley State football team returns to the bright lights of Lovers Stadium this Thursday night for the 2026 home opener in a whiteout.
1: 10-5 touchdown Lakers! Evan Burtney scores!
0: The Lakers get set for a week one non-conference tilt against the West Texas A&M Buffaloes in the first meeting between the two programs since the 2013 playoffs. Live coverage from Allendale begins at 6 p.m. Kickoff is at 7 p.m. right here on the Ticket West Michigan.
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0: The Grand Valley State football team returns to the bright lights of Lovers Stadium this Thursday night for the 2026 home opener in a whiteout.
1: 10-5 touchdown Lakers! Evan Burtney scores!
0: The Lakers get set for a week one non-conference tilt against the West Texas A&M Buffaloes in the first meeting between the two programs since the 2013 playoffs. Live coverage from Allendale begins at 6 p.m. Kickoff is at 7 p.m. right here on the Ticket West Michigan.
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big voice guy. I will take it from here. This is Westwood One Sports Night. We'll get you up to 3 a.m. Eastern Time. Final hour of power here on the program. In this final hour, we'll reset the top story in the world of sports. The NBA with a savage, not savage enough, punishment for the L.A. Clippers and Kawhi Leonard. We'll get to that. As well as take a spin around the National Football League. What we're chewing on right now on the phones is this at 310-840-4910. Penn State University deciding that they're going to honor former football coach Joe Paterno with a museum inside of the stadium. Now, the Joe Paterno scandal and situation, I was pretty young when that happened.

0: The Grand Valley State football team returns to the bright lights of Lovers Stadium this Thursday night for the 2026 home opener in a whiteout.
1: 10-5 touchdown Lakers! Evan Burtney scores!
0: The Lakers get set for a week one non-conference tilt against the West Texas A&M Buffaloes in the first meeting between the two programs since the 2013 playoffs. Live coverage from Allendale begins at 6 p.m. Kickoff is at 7 p.m. right here on the Ticket West Michigan.
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0: The Grand Valley State football team returns to the bright lights of Lovers Stadium this Thursday night for the 2026 home opener in a whiteout.
1: 10-5 touchdown Lakers! Evan Burtney scores!
0: The Lakers get set for a week one non-conference tilt against the West Texas A&M Buffaloes in the first meeting between the two programs since the 2013 playoffs. Live coverage from Allendale begins at 6 p.m. Kickoff is at 7 p.m. right here on the Ticket West Michigan.
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0: Lane Kiffin. How about it, huh? The LSU head coach wants the NFL play.
1: Nothing from nothing, leave nothing.
0: But they're not really.
1: You gotta have something.
0: NFL players, are they? I mean, think about it. You know, they went to training camp, and you know, sure, you've been squatting next to Lamar Jackson for the last couple months, and yeah, you've been fighting for a spot on the Baltimore Ravens, but yeah, you know what? There's an injunction for a fifth year that a circuit judge gave you, so you might as well go back to college football, where honestly, you can make more money in college football on a contract through NIL as a tight end. You can in the NFL as a rookie because those contracts aren't very lucrative, and now, all of a sudden, the incentive is there to want to go back to college football. So we asked the coaches, the adults in the room, to fix this. I don't know, put the rules in place. Make the rules work. Come on. And chaos has divulged. But come on, none of that matters. It's college football week one tonight. Happy Thursday, everybody. Westwood One Sports, the Westwood One Sports app. Joining us now from On 3, J.D. Pickell. The streets remember. The first radio show I ever hosted was with J.D. Pickell, Waco, Texas. I think I was 19, 20. And J.D., I think you'll obviously remember this. Forrest Frank wrote the intro song to that show. How wild is that?
2: Dude, just hilarious to see.

0: The Grand Valley State football team returns to the bright lights of Lovers Stadium this Thursday night for the 2026 home opener in a whiteout.
1: 10-5 touchdown Lakers! Evan Burtney scores!
0: The Lakers get set for a week one non-conference tilt against the West Texas A&M Buffaloes in the first meeting between the two programs since the 2013 playoffs. Live coverage from Allendale begins at 6 p.m. Kickoff is at 7 p.m. right here on the Ticket West Michigan.
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0: The Grand Valley State football team returns to the bright lights of Lovers Stadium this Thursday night for the 2026 home opener in a whiteout.
1: 10-5 touchdown Lakers! Evan Burtney scores!
0: The Lakers get set for a week one non-conference tilt against the West Texas A&M Buffaloes in the first meeting between the two programs since the 2013 playoffs. Live coverage from Allendale begins at 6 p.m. Kickoff is at 7 p.m. right here on the Ticket West Michigan.
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0: The Grand Valley State football team returns to the bright lights of Lovers Stadium this Thursday night for the 2026 home opener in a whiteout.
1: 10-5 touchdown Lakers! Evan Burtney scores!
0: The Lakers get set for a week one non-conference tilt against the West Texas A&M Buffaloes in the first meeting between the two programs since the 2013 playoffs. Live coverage from Allendale begins at 6 p.m. Kickoff is at 7 p.m. right here on the Ticket West Michigan.
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0: The Grand Valley State football team returns to the bright lights of Lovers Stadium this Thursday night for the 2026 home opener in a whiteout.
1: 10-5 touchdown Lakers! Evan Burtney scores!
0: The Lakers get set for a week one non-conference tilt against the West Texas A&M Buffaloes in the first meeting between the two programs since the 2013 playoffs. Live coverage from Allendale begins at 6 p.m. Kickoff is at 7 p.m. right here on the Ticket West Michigan.
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0: The Grand Valley State football team returns to the bright lights of Lovers Stadium this Thursday night for the 2026 home opener in a whiteout.
1: 10-5 touchdown Lakers! Evan Burtney scores!
0: The Lakers get set for a week one non-conference tilt against the West Texas A&M Buffaloes in the first meeting between the two programs since the 2013 playoffs. Live coverage from Allendale begins at 6 p.m. Kickoff is at 7 p.m. right here on the Ticket West Michigan.
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4: 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Fernando Mendoza not named the starting quarterback week one for the Las Vegas Raiders. I don't think that was especially surprising, but Clint Kubiak made it all official yesterday out in Vegas. It'll be Kirk Cousins week one. So we bring in the man who knows more about any of this than anybody else, Q Myers of Raider Nation Radio and the Las Vegas Sports Network. Good morning, Q. How are you?
5: Man, I'm good. How are you doing? Thanks for having me on. Really appreciate you.
4: Absolutely. Appreciate you taking some time to talk about the Raiders in whole, but obviously the quarterback situation is the one we watched all preseason long, and it felt to me, Q, like Fernando never really settled in. The one distinction I drew between what I saw from him in the preseason and some other young quarterbacks is that when things broke down, whether it was protection or what he was seeing from the secondary, if it didn't match up with what his pre-snap read was, there seemed to be, panic's not the right word, not full-blown panic, but he looked a little skittish, looked a little unsure. So is that what led to the decision to name Kirk Cousins the week one starter, or was this just the plan all along?
5: Well, one, it was the plan all along. It was something that, going back to even the owners' meetings, we heard from head coach Clint Kubiak that in an ideal world, there's a veteran quarterback that shows the young quarterback, the rookie quarterback, the ropes, and not necessarily as a coach or a mentor on the field, but guy that's been there, done that for so many years, like Kirk Cousins, where Fernando Mendoza could just learn through osmosis, just by observation, you know, just learning how to be a pro, learning where and when to get massages and how to take care of your body and what your routine should look like and establishing a routine. So that was always the plan. And I think it was just up to Kirk Cousins just to go ahead and solidify that he could still be that guy. Because remember, they go back, Clint Kubiak and him go back to Minnesota, where he had a lot of success. So they obviously know each other really well. He knows what Kirk Cousins is able to do. And, you know, Fernando's going to be the future, but Kirk Cousins is right now. And look, what I saw in the preseason and training camp, and I was out there every single day, was I saw some really good moments from Fernando. I also saw some moments that made me say, yeah, he's a rookie, and he still has a lot to learn. And you know, he's thinking at times. You know, he's thinking about going under center and having how many steps he has to take. I mean, there's a lot that goes into it, as you know, and you can see that he's still going through the process. But the beautiful thing about it is, for the Raiders in this situation, they have an opportunity to allow a guy that's been there, done that, to go ahead and get to start the season off the right way, or at least give them an opportunity. And when they feel comfortable with Fernando Mendoza and the team around him, which is just as important, the offensive line and the weapons, then they can, you know, turn the sticks over to him and say, okay, it's now your job, young fella.
4: There's a lot more field goals than touchdowns in the preseason, but Cousins was still pretty efficient. 76% of his passes completed, and

0: The Grand Valley State football team returns to the bright lights of Lovers Stadium this Thursday night for the 2026 home opener in a whiteout.
1: 10-5 touchdown Lakers! Evan Burtney scores!
0: The Lakers get set for a week one non-conference tilt against the West Texas A&M Buffaloes in the first meeting between the two programs since the 2013 playoffs. Live coverage from Allendale begins at 6 p.m. Kickoff is at 7 p.m. right here on the Ticket West Michigan. It's the final blowout on the 2026 Cumulus West Michigan Golf Card. 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
2: Yes. Has now been the reason.
3: The Black and Abdallah Show have taken down the New York Yankees.
2: Right? Like, this is the reason the empire has fallen. No, it's basically Pablo Torre to go Seinfeld very early is Elaine with her feet up on the desk smoking the cigar being like, yeah, uh-huh, yeah. Funny how that works, huh? We're right. And yeah, look, and to make another comparison, Kawhi is the college coach that's leaving and like, oh, sanctions are coming, I'm out. Like, that's what he's doing.
3: Where have I seen that before? Michigan?
2: Every school ever.
3: Jim Harbaugh?
2: Every school ever.
3: Oh,
2: Pete Carroll?
3: Yes. Easy.
2: What?
3: Easy.
2: What?
3: Just
2: because you're a USC fan hitting a little too close to home?
3: Just Reggie Bush's family needed a house. What's the problem there?
2: They needed housing.
3: They needed some housing. The issue?
2: But
3: really a problem?
2: This will go down as one of the worst trades to ever happen, one of the worst signings to ever happen, because this is going to cripple the franchise. And don't think that Steve Ballmer is going to go quietly into that good night.
3: No.
2: And just take this and say, okay, we'll just not have a draft pick for the next ever. No, he is going to sing. He is going to rat on everybody. He is going to say, oh, yeah, you think it's just us that's doing this? You think it's just us? No, no, no, no, no, my friends. No, no, no, no, no, Adam Silver. I'm going to rat on all my rich buddies that are doing this. You think Kawhi's the only one with a no-show job? This is a mafia, my friend. There are no-show jobs all over the place. We're not the only construction site here. There's construction sites all over the NBA.
3: Yeah, it's, and it's obviously the NBA wanted to make an example of the Clippers. The problem with that moving forward is Steve Ballmer is the richest owner by far in professional sports. You're right. He is not just going to take this and just accept it and move along. I mean, I'm guessing Steve Ballmer will try and point out all the other situations around the NBA where this has possibly happened. And he's going to take down everyone because he is bigger than everyone else. There is no ownership group, no owner by themselves that has the net worth that Steve Ballmer has.
2: Mm-hmm.
3: He is the top dog in sports. He is. And he's very invested. He's not a passive owner. Mm-hmm. He's sitting baseline, courtside, right there, supporting the team. And there's like so many different levels that I think we can get into. And you can also call and text the show today, 310-840-4910. Like, there's so many different levels to it. One, it's the Clippers, who have never won ever. This was their like brand new attempt to be good, right? Kawhi Leonard, Paul George, that combination fell flat on their face. Absolute disaster. It's such a disaster that it's ruined the future of the club, right? 5 future first-round draft picks they will not be able to use, right? Kawhi averaged 47 games a season in a Clippers uniform. Kawhi Leonard and Paul George are the reason people hate load management. The two of them in cahoots never playing for the Clippers is why your uncle, the neighbor down the street, guy in the barber shop, person who's a casual sports fan, the reason they say, I don't watch the NBA because those guys –

0: The Grand Valley State football team returns to the bright lights of Lovers Stadium this Thursday night for the 2026 home opener in a whiteout.
1: 10-5 touchdown Lakers! Evan Burtney scores!
0: The Lakers get set for a week one non-conference tilt against the West Texas A&M Buffaloes in the first meeting between the two programs since the 2013 playoffs. Live coverage from Allendale begins at 6 p.m. Kickoff is at 7 p.m. right here on the Ticket West Michigan.
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3: I'm okay with it, and we're going to keep doing it.
4: And look, a coordinated effort, though, is different. For the SEC to lay out that this has been a coordinated effort by Lane Kiffin to convince NFL players to come back to LSU, that's different than the couple of guys who are in their fifth year who didn't make rosters. And they're in that little window where, because of the 5-5, they have a chance to go back to play for that fifth year. And they just so happen to want to be moving back to LSU.
3: Yeah.
4: And they were Ole Miss players before.
3: Mm-hmm.
4: Like, there's only a couple of those players.
3: Mm-hmm.
4: But if you have a coordinated effort behind the scenes, scheming, as Lane Kiffin wants to do, it seems as if this is a much bigger problem for Lane, and why the SEC is so upset about this. Why the SEC, why the Georgia Attorney General is upset about it, why the president from Tennessee is upset about it, and they're all coming out and talking about it. It's funny. I've not seen anything from Alabama. Have you seen anything from your favorite school, Alabama, and coming out against their rival, their hated rival, LSU?
3: Alabama, all the schools voted against this.
4: No, so
3: they
4: don't
3: need to comment
4: against
3: it.
4: Tennessee and Georgia have taken it a step farther.
3: Okay.
4: Right? Like, they're very vocal in saying that this is something that cannot happen.
3: They ain't scared.
4: Hell, even at Texas.
3: You know why?
4: Sark, his buddy at USC back in the day on the coaching staff under Pete Carroll, Steve Sarkisian, even spoke out against it. I didn't know that former boys at the coaching staff spoke out against each other. That was surprising when Sark said that the other day.
3: I just think that it's when an attorney general has to speak out about it like that, one, they scared. Two, like you said earlier, aren't there bigger fish to fry in Georgia than
4: you would think
3: than this
4: one,
3: right now?
4: One would think.
3: And I also think we heard from the Texas Tech head coach, and before the Big 12 had ruled on this,
4: Joey McGuire,
3: and said, "Hey, we're not going to be involved in this." Joey McGuire said, "Hey, I like my job here. I like coaching here. I'm going to do everything I can to try to win." So Let's just say that just because other coaches have come out and said that they weren't going to do this doesn't mean that they wouldn't do this if given the right opportunity for a player that wouldn't help them. And again, I don't think the guys that are coming back from the NFL practice squads or from the preseason are actually going to help LSU win anything this year. What Lane Kiffin is trying to do is set a precedent. He's trying to set a precedent that just in case you get a guy that can help you win a national championship, you can go get him. Because once you open the door for this,
4: a quarterback,
3: you can go get a quarterback. You can go get a wide receiver. You can go get a defensive end. You can go get a guy that can actually go make a difference. None of these guys are going to make a difference this year, but next year they could. 2028 they could. 2029 they could. And that's the difference here. Texas can't get a guy this year that's going to make a difference. Alabama's not going to get a guy. Texas Tech is the same school.
4: And on top of it, I mean, these teams, the game is this weekend.
3: I know.
4: LSU-Clemson is Saturday night, 7:30, Death Valley.
3: Mm-hmm.
4: The rosters are set, man. Like, you got the teams. You have the players in position. You have guys that have battled all summer long for their starting role, their backup role, wherever their position is.
3: Yeah. Look, Texas Tech is the same school that went how many weeks defending?

0: love.
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0: The Grand Valley State football team returns to the bright lights of Lovers Stadium this Thursday night for the 2026 home opener in a whiteout.
1: 10-5 touchdown Lakers! Evan Burtney scores!
0: The Lakers get set for a week one non-conference tilt against the West Texas A&M Buffaloes in the first meeting between the two programs since the 2013 playoffs. Live coverage from Allendale begins at 6 p.m. Kickoff is at 7 p.m. right here on the Ticket West Michigan.
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3: Right, anyway.
4: Yeah, it worked.
3: Of course it worked. Yeah. It didn't work until it didn't. All right, so where do you want to go? You want to be a delinquent?
4: I have to. I apologize. That was my favorite story.
3: Absolutely nobody.
4: Yes. Yeah. That was my favorite story until I saw, and maybe I apologize if you guys have already hit on this. The serial butt sniffer is back in the news once again. No. But not only that.
3: No, we did not hit on that. We were not going to hit on that.
4: Dude, this piece of video is the greatest thing I've ever seen in my life. Jimmy the clerk is a goat. Lauren, show the world, buddy.
5: In the video, the suspect's apparent obsession targeted toward the store clerk stocking shelves. Jimmy says this is the third time the man has done this at his store.
6: Crouching down like he normally would, and he'll just look around and then just trying to take the chance to sniff like any woman's butt. First time I caught him, I was like, what is this guy doing? He looks creepy. You want to sniff blood? You could do sniff somewhere else.
5: Glendale police identified the suspect as Khalees Crowder after witnesses reported him doing something similar at another store the same day. The 39-year-old was arrested for violating his parole.
4: If you want to sniff butt, you could do it somewhere else, okay? But not in Jimmy the clerk store.
3: Hey, yeah. I love that a violation of this guy's parole is sniffing somebody's ass.
4: Dude. Oh, and it was in Glendale. I used to have my bank down there, so I'm like, man, maybe I met Jimmy the clerk or something like that. But, dude, that guy, and the way he talked, if you want to sniff butt, you go somewhere else. Like, not
3: man,
4: in Glendale.
3: You go sniff
4: not in my
3: somewhere
4: store.
3: Else. You see, go you, sniff, you go somewhere, sniff else. Somewhere else, man. Don't be bringing that around my store. Go sniff somewhere else. All right, that was not worth it. That's your favorite story ever?
4: Dude, that
3: tells you all you need to know
4: again.
3: About you.
4: For his video. Look at his face. Play it again, Lauren.
3: No, don't
4: one more
3: play
4: time.
3: It again,
4: look
3: Lauren.
4: At his
3: we
4: face.
3: Saw it. We've seen it. We've seen it. We've seen it. We've seen it. We don't need to see his face. What?
4: We need to see his face. He was serious about this, Jim. Get out of here with all that stuff, he says. Look at the sniffer. Sniffer back in the news. Anyways, yeah. That was my favorite piece of video. Even better than Mr. Love, the football
3: Bro, is
4: player.
3: Is that why you're now in this business? Like, you actually don't really friend. Like sports at all. It's just your way in to these kinds of stories.
4: Yeah. Nah, probably, yeah. I mean, I studied a lot, and then I dropped it for the last 2 hours because of Jimmy the freaking clerk and the sniffing butt. You go somewhere else. You go up to Portland.
3: Bro,
4: you go sniff some ass up there,
3: about you
4: but not
3: is
4: here.
3: Your discipline. Yeah. You're getting sidetracked, man. We're okay. Starting with the college season already underway. The NFL season about to get underway. And what are you doing, man? You're going down the rabbit hole of butt sniffing. Man, can we just stick to sports? Can we stick
4: let's
3: to
4: Let's just
3: the
4: stick
3: games?
4: To sports. All right, let's do it. Got, I got man? Five what do you games start? For you today, man. Let's go with the biggest one of the week, right? Clemson v. LSU. Interesting game here, to say the least. I guess we're waiting on a judge to actually see who can play for Lane and who can't play for Lane. On paper, LSU is kind of like Dabo's team from last year. High-end talent, dark horse, trendy national championship pick for many, especially if he gets his NFL players. Here, a lot of people are laying the 10.5 points because LSU is favored by that much. But that comes with some concerns. A new coaching staff, a brand new team. This is not BK and the Jug Band's kids. 44 new players. The last, who's that in the background? Last I counted, their quarterback, Sam Leavitt, talented guy, but he also is a gunslinger himself. Their offensive line, yes, tons of talent from the portal, but only returning starter is one lineman, the center right there. Also, they haven't been able to run the football in years.

0: The Grand Valley State football team returns to the bright lights of Lovers Stadium this Thursday night for the 2026 home opener in a whiteout.
1: 10-5 touchdown Lakers! Evan Burtney scores!
0: The Lakers get set for a week one non-conference tilt against the West Texas A&M Buffaloes in the first meeting between the two programs since the 2013 playoffs. Live coverage from Allendale begins at 6 p.m. Kickoff is at 7 p.m. right here on the Ticket West Michigan. 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
2: Steve, just real quick, last weekend there was a tragic death. William Jules, starting running back, passed away in the middle of a game after scoring a touchdown. And we played William Jules a few years ago. So, you know, they're in the GLVC, which is in the Midwest. So our thoughts and prayers go out to that football team and that community. Yeah. He was a hometown kid. Nothing would have led you to believe that anything like that was going to happen. It's every trainer's nightmare. It's every football team's nightmare to have that happen. Yeah. And so our thoughts go out to that William Jewell and as they're dealing with that situation.
3: Yeah, no question about that. As we continue on the pregame show after the break, you're going to hear from senior linebacker Jimmy Downs. He'll share his perspective on a long career here at Grand Valley. He wants to end on a great note, and Jimmy, a really good guy, and you'll hear from him coming up next. A little bit later on as well, you'll hear from head coach Scott Wooster. He'll break down this matchup against West Texas and what to expect. This is the GVSU football pregame show, and we'll be back after this on the Grand Valley Sports Network.
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3: 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Grand Valley in the home opener tonight. West Texas A&M out of the Lone Star Conference. They will be the opponent. And Grand Valley, for the fourth time in their history, will play the Buffaloes. Right now, as mentioned, let's hear from senior linebacker Jimmy Downs. He was our guest on the coaches show last night. Defensive coordinator Jim Lewis here, as you'll hear him in a moment, talking with Jimmy Downs.
6: Oh, this is exciting.

0: The Grand Valley State football team returns to the bright lights of Lovers Stadium this Thursday night for the 2026 home opener in a whiteout.
1: 10-5 touchdown Lakers! Evan Burtney scores!
0: The Lakers get set for a week one non-conference tilt against the West Texas A&M Buffaloes in the first meeting between the two programs since the 2013 playoffs. Live coverage from Allendale begins at 6 p.m. Kickoff is at 7 p.m. right here on the Ticket West Michigan.
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3: Last week, great job by Tony Roberts, Torian Wyatt, Deontay Pippen. Got out there quickly to make a short gain of 2 yards.
4: Yeah, two and a half yards on that. Be second and long now for West Texas, left to right from the 27. Rolling left, Porter will throw on the run, and it's caught near a first down and pushed out of bounds. Let's see where they give him forward progress. It's going to be 2 yards short out to the 33.
3: He caught the ball probably across the line, the first down marker, but he ran backwards and went out about a yard short. So good job the Lakers pushing him out before he was able to turn up field.
4: Yeah, it's going to be about a yard and a half short. Porter will have one of the running backs in the backfield with him. That's going to be Kaysen. Ray Mann in motion to the left on the fake handoff. Quick throw and a tackle made short of the first down at the catch to the left flat. It's going to be short of the first down on that grab.
3: Really no gain at all, Steve. Yeah, Jimmy Downs put pressure on the quarterback. Didn't quite see who made the tackle on the edge, but the tight end had to go down low to
4: get it.
3: Yep. Get it and was not able to turn up field. Elijah Baker, we're going to see that right here. Elijah Baker, Jimmy Downs got in there quick. Tony Roberts did a great job of getting out there to make that tackle, keep him short of the first down.
4: That catch was made on the short pass to Brendan Ray over in the left flat. He had to go down to get it, and then when he turned upfield, no gain. On the punt, left to right, a wobbly kick that'll bounce on the far side and go out
3: great
4: of bounds.
3: Field position.
4: So Chris Little, no chance to return that, but Grand Valley will get very good field position to begin their opening drive of the night.
3: Well, great job by the Laker defense. You come out, you want to establish it. They put pressure on the quarterback, and they tackled in space, which is what we talked about in pregame.
4: Yeah. No, they really flew to the football. This linebacking unit, man, they are ferocious.
3: Yes.
4: But that was a secondary, too, which is so good. And they came up, and also Roberts made his presence felt. First drive tonight for the Lakers, no score. 13-17 left opening quarter. Grand Valley and West Texas A&M. Second game of the season here for Grand Valley. Second one for the Buffaloes as well. Andrew Schuster flanked on either side by a running back. Two wideouts to his left, one to his right. They'll motion a man to the left flat. Schuster will throw that way, and it's batted down. Incomplete. What's the call here, guys?
5: Schuster's pass.
4: All right, they're going to call this a touchdown after it was deflected down to the ground. They say it was a lateral, and that's going to be
3: not
4: an incomplete pass, but it was a lateral. Oh, wow.
3: We're going to see it right here.
4: Yeah, so for the moment, it's a touchdown that West Texas A&M has returned for a score.
3: They're going to get a replay on this.
4: So we got to look at this. He's going to throw it.
3: It was not a lateral. It was hit at the line of scrimmage and then knocked backwards.
4: So I believe they'll review this.
3: Yeah, it's going to be just an incomplete pass.
4: It was picked up by one of the defenders there, linebacker Phineas Allen, and he would bring that in a few yards into the end zone. But our guess is they will bring this back. I thought at the very least it was at least horizontal.
3: Yeah,
4: it
3: was
4: wasn't
3: not backwards.
6: After the play was over, personal foul, defense number 3. Personal foul, offense number 9. First foul is offset.
3: They're reviewing this.
7: The result of the play is a fumble recovery by number 22, Phineas Allen, returned for a touchdown. By the snap of number 59, Abraham Hernandez.
3: Yeah, we're reviewing this.
4: Yeah, it,